0: there, his head's going to explode.
1: Oh, my goodness. You need to do that anyway. I'm always... Come on. Come on, tell the truth now.
0: Oh, goodness gracious.
1: No, I was watching the coach. I was watching the coach, but he had to... He was calling the timeout at his waist. I'm calling... I'm up here like
0: this. Oh, yeah,
1: this.
0: Make sure they see it.
1: I want to... I'm hollering at somebody.
0: Yeah.
1: Yeah.
0: 14-12 Indians. Ball at the Dobbins-Bennett 39-yard line. 9 seconds remaining. Do they take a shot to try to score a touchdown, or do they try to get it, throw it underneath, and try to break a tackle, hope for a big play, and at the very least, maybe set up a field goal?
1: I'm probably going deep because I know my receivers are fast, and I know I can get it to them. I'm probably going. It's going to probably be a run-pass option, to be honest with you. Because if the safeties turn their back and run down the field, he's got plenty of room to run.
0: Pistol set. Two wides far side, one on the near side. Yeah. Lane comes up alongside Long. Oh, no, that's Badgett. There's a long throw to the near side. Complete down at the 6-yard line with 1.5 seconds remaining.
1: Tribe is fortunate they didn't get pass interference right there.
0: Rondell North with the catch down at the 6, and Knox Central calls a timeout.
1: Their last one.
0: It was a 33-yard pass completion. Long has thrown for 186 yards here in the first half.
1: North had to come back, so he had to come back and get that catch, that come back for that ball.
0: Yep.
1: A little underthrown.
0: Well, and as a defender, you need to be aware of that. And he shouldn't be able to come back. You should be able to knock that down.
1: But yeah.
0: North came back, made the catch, and they've got it at the 6 with 1.4 seconds remaining. And I bet they don't. Well, they are going to kick the field goal because Long is going to the sideline. Ball is on the right hash.
1: They missed the only extra point attempt they've taken.
0: Yep. Kicking. They tried kicking. For two once.
1: Yeah, and missed that one too.
0: Yep.
1: A blocked field goal would be nice.
0: So here come the Bobcats. Ball at the 6-yard line, right hash mark. They will place it at the 13-yard line. It'll be a 23-yard attempt.
1: Starnes with the hold. Magaha with the kick.
0: There's a snap. The kick is up. Looks good.
1: Good.
0: And it is good.
1: Yeah.
0: Bobcats will go to the locker room with the lead, 15-14. We'll begin our halftime show. Asher Moore with some scores, and then we'll be back here at the stadium with our first half recap. Indian football, brought to you by Chance Scott Key of Kingsport, continues after this.
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11: Welcome back in studio. I'm Asher Moore, and high school football is back around Northeast Tennessee and across the whole state. And currently, Dobbins Bennett trailing at home at J. Fred Johnson Stadium in their season opener against Knox Central as the Knox Central Bobcats lead 15-14. I'm Asher Moore. Welcome back into your WXSM studios. I'm going to give you a look around the region and some other scores as high school football, like I mentioned, is underway on a very warm and pleasant evening in East Tennessee. Let's start with some games we don't have results in yet, but involving Region 1 teams. First, Pigeon Forge is traveling to take on Cherokee. Kickoff was slated for 7:30 p.m. Still no report on a score there, as well as Cumberland Gap was on the road to take on Hancock County. Another 7 p.m. tip, or 7 p.m. kickoff, but no score there. Now, scores we have reports in the second quarter, Granger on the road taking on Claiborne, and right now it is 0-0 in the second quarter. In Midway in Cloudland, it is 14-all as the season gets underway in Roan Mountain. And as we look now to Cock County and Jefferson County, it is all Jeff County in that one. In the second quarter, Jefferson County leads Cock County 21-0. Volunteers on the road to take on Daniel Boone just up the road here in Gray, and it is Volunteer Falcons leading Daniel Boone 9-7 in the second quarter. Another game in the second quarter on our sister station AM 910 WJCW sees Unicoi County on the road taking on David Crockett, and it is currently David Crockett leading Unicoi County 7-6 in the second quarter. Another game involving a team in 6A Region 1, Science Hill and Elizabeth. And this one, a big one from Elizabeth. And it is Science Hill currently leading 7-0. That game's still in the first quarter. Another game as well in the first quarter, Morristown West on the road taking on Greenville. And it is the Green Devils up 20-6 early on in that one. A game at the half in Happy Valley between the Unica and Happy Valley Warriors sees it's all Happy Valley in this one, 41-0 at the half. Second quarter action between Jellicoe and Lynn Camp out of Kentucky sees Jellicoe leading 41-0 in the second quarter. Another game at half, South Green on the road taking on Morristown East, and it is Morristown East rolling in this one 20-6. A game in the second quarter between Chucky Doak and North Green sees Chucky Doak winning this one. An offensive thriller so far, 25-14 in the second quarter, early in the second quarter in that one. Another game on one of our sister stations, Westridge on the road at the Stone Castle, taking on Tennessee High. Tennessee High jumped out to a 20-0 lead, but Westridge clawed back and scored a touchdown in the second quarter there, and it is 20-7. The final game involving a Region 1 team in state play is between Cosby and West Green, and currently that game is all knotted up at 13 apiece in the second quarter. At J. Fred Johnson Stadium, the game you're listening to here on AM 640 WXSM, Dobbins Bennett 1 point behind Knox Central, and we'll be back with Don and Michael with halftime analysis and second half action right after you listen to this.
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0: Back at J. Fred Johnson Stadium, it's halftime. Dobbins Bennett trailing Knox Central by a score of 15-14. Taking a look at our Delta Insurance halftime scoring recap. Central won the toss, elected to receive, and went 79 yards in 11 plays. Caden Long took it in from 2 yards out. They tried the extra point. It was no good. It was 6:49 remaining first quarter. It was the Bobcats 6, Dobbins Bennett nothing. Indians got the football, and 5 plays later and 72 yards later, Levi Chappell hit Braden Blakely on a 48-yard touchdown strike. And the Indians kicked the extra point. It was good. It was 7-6 Dobbins Bennett with 5:09 remaining in the first quarter. It wasn't until the second quarter that anyone would find pay dirt again, and it was the Bobcats. Kane Long hitting Rondell North from 39 yards out, capping a 9-play, 93-yard

0: a face mask penalty on Harris's kickoff return for a touchdown. They kicked it into the end zone, so the Bobcats got it at their own 20-yard line. 12 plays and 74 yards later, a big pass play of 33 yards put the Bobcats in business down at the Indian 6-yard line with 1.4 seconds left. Owen Magaha came on, booted it through from 23 yards out as time expired, giving the Bobcats a 15-14 lead. That's your halftime Douthat Insurance scoring recap. We'll take a timeout. When we come back, Mike Delaney will have first half stats as we continue on Indian football, brought to you by Chance Scott Key of Kingsport, right after this.
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0: Back at J. Fred Johnson Stadium, halftime, Dobbins Bennett trailing Knox Central 15-14. Here with our first half stats is Michael Delaney.
8: Thank you very much, Mr. Don Hillman. Not a bad first half if you're a Tribe fan, but the stat, if you listen, once I give you these stats, you'll be like, what are you talking about, Michael? So here we go. Knox Central in the first half had 93 yards on the ground, 186 in the air, for a total of 279. Caden Long, the quarterback, led the team in rushing with 9 carries for 47 yards and a touchdown. Lamir Baggett, 5 carries, 42 yards for the Bobcats. Passing, Long was 14 of 20 for 186. Randall North caught four of those passes for 103 yards. Tanaj Taylor caught six passes for 60 yards and a touchdown. As we said, they got 279 total yards and 15 points. For your Dobbins Bennett Indians in the first half, just 28 yards on the ground, 77 in the air, total of 105 total

0: yards. Starnes, Emmett Starnes, 3 carries, 22 yards. Levi Chapel, 5 of 6, 77 yards, and a touchdown pass. Receiving Cooper Lockhart, Mr. Cooper Lockhart, 2 catches, 14 yards. And for penalties, Dobbins Bennett had 2, Knox Central 7. Dobbins Bennett had 4 first downs in the first half compared to 12 by Knox Central. Both teams fumbled the ball in the first half but did not lose those fumbles. They recovered them. So
1: both of them were
0: on punt returns.
1: Fielding punts.
0: Yep, fielding punts. And neither team had a turnover, so that's always a good thing. And as we said, Central had 279 total yards. Dobbins Bennett 105. The score is 15-14 here at halftime.
1: And we're going to have the extra time put on the clock because neither team has come out of the locker room yet. So.
0: Hydration break.
1: Yeah. Is that what it is?
0: Hydration break.
1: Uh-huh. So 15-14, Dobbins Bennett trailing Knox Central at the half. We'll take a timeout. Be back with more here at J. Fred Johnson Stadium. Indian football brought to you by Chance Guy Key of Kingsport right after this.
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1: Back at J. Fred Johnson Stadium. Both teams back out on the field. They got the extra 3 minutes to warm up. And we were talking off air, Michael. The yardage difference was really skewed. I mean, you look at just the yardage, and you'd say, wow, how is Dobbins Bennett within a point? But part of that is Knox Central had 4 full offensive possessions. Dobbins Bennett only had 2. And you're going, how is that?
0: Mm-hmm.
1: Well, Central won the opening toss and elected to receive.
0: Yeah.
1: So that was their opening. Indians got theirs. Both teams scored touchdowns. Knox Central got the ball, ended up punting. Dobbins Bennett got the ball, ended up punting. There's two apiece. Central got it. That's their third offensive possession. Scored a touchdown. Went up 12-7. Ensuing kickoff, Kedrick Harris returned it for a touchdown. So the Indians, while they scored, did not have technically an offensive possession. So they're still on two. Then after the kickoff, Knox Central gets a fourth offensive possession. And that's how you end up 4-2 on offensive possessions. And with the exception of the possession they punted on, they were able to move the football down the field, scored three of their four possessions, two touchdowns and a field goal, and they were down to the 6-yard line after starting out at the 20. So, you know, their scoring drives, well, if I can find my sheet, their scoring drives were 79 yards, 93 yards, and 74 yards. So that's a lot of yardage.
0: Yeah.
1: And that's why you see such a big difference, disparity in the yardage for Knox Central versus Dobbins Bennett. Now, all that being said, you still got to have to play. Dobbins Bennett has scored one of two offensive possessions. They're going to have to do better than that to keep up with Central. And the defense is going to have to do a better job not allowing Central to score on all those possessions like they did in the first half. Indian offense is going to have to find consistency and score when they've got the football.
0: Yeah. There's going to have to be some changes. Defensive-wise, going to have to make better tackles in space and not let the offensive guys get behind you. And of course, a couple of plays, offensive drives for Central, they did keep them in front. But they were giving up chunk plays, and you can't give up chunk plays as well. I know it's easier said than done. You're like, Mike, they can't do all of it. So you're gonna have to, and I think maybe you'll live with the chunk plays in front. Just don't let them score.
1: And let's face it, the field goal was set up by a 33-yard pass.
0: Yeah, 33-yard
1: their,
0: pass.
1: Their one touchdown, their second touchdown in the game was a 39-yard pass.
0: Uh-huh.
1: They had a 21-yard pass completion when it was second and 25.
0: Yeah.
1: So you cannot give up those big plays. Make them chunk it down the field rather than getting the big play. Mm-hmm. If you eliminate the big play, you've got a better chance of them maybe making a mistake and being able to stop them and force punts. Most importantly, Dobbins Bennett needs to score on this opening possession. You cannot afford to not score here and then have Central score and be down two scores.
0: No. That's not good.
1: So Kedrick Harris and Emmett Starnes deep. You think this one will go to Starnes? No, it's going to Harris again, but they're going to kick it away from him. He bobbles it back at the 9, up the sideline, and knocked out of bounds at about the 21, 22-yard line.
0: Yeah.
1: They're going to say the 21. So that was a smart move on the kickoff on the part of Central. And, of course, Kedrick was unable to field it cleanly initially, and that allowed the defense to close even more. So first and 10, Dobbins Bennett at the 21-yard line.
0: Well, that's what they actually, Don, they kind of kicked it that way when he ran back.
1: Except he fielded it cleanly
0: because they were trying to push him to the sideline.
1: Yep.
0: And he didn't do anything but cut to the middle of the field.
1: Yep.
0: And took it all the way to the house.
1: Emmett Starnes, the running back, got two receivers to the near side, one to the far side. Ball is on the far sideline. Pistol set for the Indians. Starnes coming out of the backfield. Chapel throwing over the middle and over the head of the intended receiver. And he was trying to hit Kedrick Harris, who was lined up as a wide receiver.
0: And we got a helmet off and a little, somebody's upset.
1: Well, Levi Chapel was incomplete on his first pass attempt of the game. And that was the only one. He's incomplete on his first pass attempt of the second half.
0: Yeah. They had a tight window to throw that ball in.
1: Yep.
0: I'm glad he overthrew it.
1: Three wides near side. That's the wide side of the field. One to the far side. No tight end lined up or H-back. Chapel back to throw. Looking to the right. Throwing. Oh, he's still got it. Throws left, completes across the 40 and out of bounds. And that was completed to Admir Fikes.
0: And that's a first down.
1: Yeah, faked it, the throw to the right, faked me out. And then all of a sudden, I see everybody coming left.
0: And that's a Kingsport Fitness first down, shall I say.
1: Yeah, you shall say. So out to the 41-yard line, 20-yard pickup for the Indians. And that's the first catch of the night for Admir Fikes.
0: Yeah.
1: Indians, Cooper Lockhart, the only one with two catches tonight.
0: Future farmer, okay. Get up in there.
1: Handoff coming near sideline. Emmett Starnes gets across the 45 to the 48-yard line. That's a 7-yard pickup.
0: That's a good tackle in the open field by Makai Holmes, who's giving up about 4 inches and probably about 75 pounds.
1: Yeah. I'll tell you what, I'll take 7 yards every time Starnes touches the football.
0: With a seal here and a seal here.
1: Okay, Vince.
0: Not many people will get that reference.
1: I'd say a lot of the people listening weren't even alive when Vince Lombardi was coaching.
0: No.
1: Two wides, far side. Nobody the near side. Chapel rolling right. Stops.
0: Got
1: throws
0: him.
1: Long.
0: Got him.
1: Oh, that's pass
0: interference. Pass
1: interference.
0: Yep. Yes, it is. Yes, it is.
1: Defender never looked and ran right into Admir. Was that Fikes?
0: No, that's
1: no, that's
0: Blakely.
1: Not Fikes.
0: That's Blakely again.
1: Yep.
0: And Blakely did a good thing. He kind of slowed up and let the defender get it run into him.
1: Well, the thing is, Levi's got a habit when he throws of having a very high arc.
0: Yeah.
1: And it comes down, and the ball takes a little longer to get to the receiver.
0: Yeah.
1: That allows the defender to close the gap.
0: Yeah.
1: Why is their defense way down the field? It's not at the point of infraction like in the NFL. It's just 15 yards from the line of scrimmage, which will move the Indians to the 37-yard line of the Bobcats.
0: And that gives the Tribe another Kingsport Fitness first down.
1: Yes, it does.
0: Well, they've been playing Madden. They play Madden all the time, so.
1: Fikes and Blakely will split to the far sideline. That's the wide side of the field. Nobody near side. Starnes starts to go out. Now he comes back, takes a handoff, goes up the middle.
0: There you go. There you go. There you go. Run.
1: Inside the 20,
0: run.
1: 15.
0: Run.
1: Five.
0: Touchdown. Touchdown.
1: Get
0: yes,
1: down.
0: Sir.
1: Emmett
0: yes,
1: Starnes.
0: Sir.
1: What a nifty run by Emmett Starnes.
0: Yeah, nice run. Emmett gets another Kingsport Fitness first down, and he gets the all-important touchdown to take the Tribe up 20-15 here on the first possession of the third quarter for the Tribe.
1: He started right, came back left on a counter play, took the handoff, got through the line of scrimmage, cut right, cut left, cut right, and then broke through and dragged the defender the final 7 yards into the end zone.
0: And Tribe is going for two.
1: Well, that would put him up a full seven, that's why. To 15 right now, Dobbins Bennett. They've got two men lined up as H-backs to the left side. Do they run that way? Usually do.
0: Get out,
1: Starnes
0: get out.
1: Running left.
0: God, there he is. Yes, sir.
1: Starnes in for the two-point conversion. 10:37 remaining third quarter. Dobbins Bennett 22, Knox Central 15. Indian football brought to you by Chance Gutke of Kingsport continues right after this.
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1: 10:37 remaining, third quarter. Indians don't even use a full 2 minutes to score and lead at 22-15. We'll give you the Delphin Insurance scoring recap after the kickoff. Fuller, kick down to the 6-yard line, taken across the 10, the 15, out to the 20, broke a tackle, 30, and fell.
0: Turf got him.
1: Turf monster got bad.
0: And I just threw a flag, and I don't know what the flag is for. There's another flag. We're gonna kick this again.
1: Think so?
0: Yeah, I think it's offsetting penalties.
1: Well, he got out to the 36-yard line. Let's see what the flags are about.
0: Yeah, the turf monster got him.
1: Yeah, was trying to cut. One of the flags is at the Indian 48. Where the other one is where?
0: Right.
1: Right at the 46 where they're talking.
0: Yep.
1: Okay. All right.
0: Yep. Unsportsmanlike.
1: Unsportsmanlike against Knox Central. That might have been against Badgett for throwing the football.
0: Okay. Oh, both of them were unsportsmanlike. Oh, my.
1: So do they just count one of them off or both of them? 5, 10, 15. Going to back it up to the 21-yard line. Well, both of them might have been for the same penalty.
0: Yeah.
1: And I think it was probably Badgett for throwing the football down, spiking it down.
0: Oh, I didn't know. I didn't see him do that.
1: Oh, yeah. He was frustrated and got up and threw the football down and kind of stomped away and like a 3-year-old that didn't get his way.
0: Well, because he was going home.
1: Oh, yeah.
0: Going to Knoxville.
1: Two wides each side, pistol set, Lane in the backfield, quick throw to the outside, and a great
0: blown
1: tackle.
0: Blown slap up by Clayball.
10: Tanaj Taylor on that stop for the Indians, Isaiah Coklaw.
0: Oh, it was Isaiah Coklaw. My bad, Isaiah. Let me give you credit. You got an injured player for Knox Central.
1: Yep. Ball's going to be placed. They have not placed it yet. Is he still holding it? Oh, no, he has put it down at the 20-yard line.
0: Cramp.
1: So loss of a yard.
0: Pickle juice.
1: And let's see. That was, who caught that? Oh, that was Taylor.
0: Taylor. And Mr. Coke, Dominique's baby boy, blew him up.
1: So we've got a stoppage for a cramp. And surprisingly, the first one of the night in this heat.
0: Yep.
1: Let's see, just for kicks, I forgot to give the temperature when we started the game.
0: About 85.
1: It is 77, and feels like 77.
0: I don't know who they are. I don't think, that feels a little bit warmer than 77.
1: Well, that's because we're inside and that breeze isn't blowing on a regular basis.
0: Yeah, okay.
1: Did they not used to have flags on top of, or ribbons on top of the goalposts to show the wind direction?
0: They did at one time. They still do. Right down here.
1: Oh, are they there?
0: Right down here.
1: Oh, yeah, they are.
0: Yeah.
1: They're not moving near as much as the American flag is over there behind the baseball fence in right center field. You like that right center field?
0: Yeah.
1: Well, that's what it is.
0: Yeah, you're right. Right center field.
1: Yep.
0: Right on the 30-yard line.
1: The power alley.
0: Yeah.
1: Second and 11 for the Bobcats.
0: One wide
1: to each side. They got two H-backs. Long.
0: Kendrick.
1: Throwing.
0: Oh, good open field. Oh,
1: didn't tackle him.
0: Oh, there you go.
1: Fumble. Indians have got it.
0: Yes. Yes. Who recovered that?
1: Taylor was trying to get extra yardage, fighting the tacklers, coughed it up, and the Indians got it.
0: Coklaw gets the fumble recovery. We got another injured player down, probably a cramp. But there's your first fumble for a loss.
1: And the Indians with good field position here.
0: Yes, sir. It was a gang of Indians, and I think Clayball came by number 6 and gave an old forearm shiver to the football, and it came loose, and Coklaw was able to jump on it immediately and gets the Tribe in great score, in great field position, almost in the red zone.
1: And that is this year the Uptown Cheesesteak. Red zone.
0: Yes, sir.
1: We haven't had a chance to call that.
0: No, because we haven't been there.
1: Yeah, exactly. So
0: We've been dialing it from long distance.
1: Since we got close, we may as well at least give them a little shout out there. And of course, don't forget Thursday nights 5:30 to 6:30, the Dobbins Bennett Coaches Show at our home, Center Street Grill and Smokehouse. For I believe this was the start of our fifth season.
0: I think we came to that conclusion Thursday.
1: Jeff McCardle was asking me last night, and we said four or five, but I think we've done four, and I think this is the start of the fifth.
0: All right, awesome sauce.
1: And the injured player.
0: That's North.
1: North, yeah, Rondell North, and I think that might have been a cramp too.
0: They didn't drink a lot when there's in the locker room.
1: So Dobbins Bennett, first and 10, moving right to left at the Knox Central 24-yard line. Need to take advantage of this.
0: Yeah, got to get points.
1: A lot of time left in this game, and a two-touchdown lead would be sweet. 9:57 remaining in the third. Blakely split far to the right.
0: Blakely's 101. Do a little slant move and go and get it to him.
1: Warnke and Fikes to the near side.
0: Good block right there.
1: Yep.
0: Oh, they're going to call a hold. And that's a touch. Oh, touch. Mm.
1: Nope, incomplete pass.
0: He got a hold back here anyway.
11: Really?
1: Yeah. I thought he had a good block there.
0: Or a chop block, one or the other.
1: Chop block, that's what it is.
0: That's 15. Hit him while he was engaged with somebody else.
1: You're good field position. You cannot make those kind of mistakes. Nope, 10 yards. So back to the 34-yard line. So the incomplete pass does not go into the books. Warnke out, Cooper Lockhart in.
0: So that play really didn't even happen.
1: Nope. Except that the Indians got a 10-yard penalty, and it's first and 20. Back at the 34-yard line.
0: I still like Blakely out here one-on-one.
1: You don't have to make it all up at once either. Well, there's the play that he scored the touchdown on. Not near as much this time. Dragged a defender.
0: Oh, wait. Get away.
1: That is, who's number nine for them?
0: Number nine is Chandler. Jason Chandler.
1: And that's not good. Starnes gets up limping. And that's the ankle that he had hold of. And I'll bet you he was twisting away. What do you think?
0: Yeah, he was. And Breeze helped him off the field. He is in pain.
1: That would be a huge loss for the Indians. They're hurting anyway for depth.
0: Yeah.
1: And if you lose Starnes, who plays on both sides of the football, as running back and a linebacker, it's like losing two players.
0: Yeah. Who came in? Okay, Harris comes in at tailback.
1: He'd have been better off going down and not allowing that guy to twist on him like that. And I wonder how much of that was done when he was actually already on the ground. Low snap. Chapel rolling right. Steps up. Throwing long to the end zone. Incomplete. Boy, I almost thought the defender had his back arm, but he didn't.
0: That was going to Tyree deep.
1: So it's going to be third down. And 16.
0: I will say this. This year's play calling has been a little bit different since we have a new offensive coordinator.
1: Yep. Well, Coach Christian said they kept some of the stuff they liked, got rid of some of the stuff they didn't, and then the new OC came in and put some things in himself.
0: Yeah.
1: But the Indians with third and long here, and they may waste a golden opportunity after the turnover unless they can get a big play here. Chapel back to throw. Here comes pressure, setting up the screen.
0: Ooh.
1: And
0: that's a great tackle.
1: Somebody missed a block.
0: That's a great tackle by number nine. No.
1: That's the guy that twisted Starnes.
0: You had two blockers engaged up here. He just shot the gap. He was free. He just came running free.
1: Only a 1 yard gain on that pass completion.
0: Indians going for it on fourth down. Might as well. That was a great defensive play by Central Jason Chandler. Great. I like the screen pass call. It's been good for us in the previous years, but that time they covered it well.
1: Fourth and 15. Indians with three wides to the right side.
0: And they've been blitzing a couple of times, too.
1: Chapel back to throw, steps up.
0: Go, Levi.
1: Rolls right. Here comes pressure. And he's going to throw it up, and it's going to be out of bounds, and the Indians wasted that turnover.
0: Yes.
1: So Central get it back at their own 29-yard line. Of course, the holding penalty, or the chop block, I should say, is what really set the Indians back.
0: Cramp, Blakely.
1: Yeah, I hate to see that.
0: Yeah.
1: Wasted opportunity. Of course, it's the first game of the season, but still, those are the types of plays, the things that can come back and lose a game for you.
0: Yeah, you poor execution.
1: Can you see Starnes out there?
0: No. Let me see.
1: Admir Fikes is on the table. He might have a hamstring situation. He had a soft muscle injury that kept him out for a while. I wonder if he re-aggravated that.
0: Yeah, I saw him walking up down the sidelines, limping there a little bit. Starnes is sitting right in front of you, and he is in pain.
1: Oh, I see him. I didn't see it, but I'd put money on the fact that the defender from Central was twisting his leg or ankle when he was down there.
0: I'll take that bet and say you're correct.
1: Jason Chandler. And he's the one who came up with the tackle on the screen pass, too.
0: Yeah. Like I said, he just shot deep. He came out like a dadgum bullet out of a cannon, and just, which is a great defensive play.
1: Well, the Dobbins-Bennett defense is going to have to come up with one again.
0: Yeah. Hey, shout out to the class of 1976. Their 50-year reunion tonight. And there's a bunch of people that I'm very fond of in that class.
1: Two wides to each side. Ball on the near hash mark, moving left to right. Empty backfield. Long back there. Takes a snap. He's going to keep it up the left side. Got a big hole and gets out to the 39-yard line.
0: First down.
1: And they're going to give him the 40 on the roll. That's a generous spot. Give him an extra yard, and it's going to be a first down.
11: That carry good for a Bobcat first down.
1: First and 10 from their own 40. Indians just jumped again.
0: What are we doing? What are you doing?
1: Third time tonight.
0: I don't understand.
1: He claps it, claps his hands, and they jump.
0: Yeah, but look at the football. So
1: First and five from their own 45. Indians up 22-15, 7:42 remaining in the third quarter. Long way to go in this one. Both teams with their share of mistakes tonight. Throw over the middle, incomplete. Through the hands of J.J. Sackey, and two Indians back there had a shot at it, but I don't think they were where the football was coming.
0: No. We got another cramp. This is Badgett now with the cramp.
1: Now, and this just messes up the flow of football games, too.
0: Yeah, you know, they offer beverages. Drink them.
1: Well, what do you do during the course of the day, too? You can't just drink it right before the game.
0: You got to do it throughout
1: the day.
0: Don't drink sodas. Leave the sodas alone, even though the Grape Doctor Enough is pretty tasty, and it was sold out. But drink plenty of water.
1: Grape Doctor Enough.
0: Yeah. It came out this week, and folks lost their mind. I mean, last week. And folks lost their mind.
1: I might have to look for that.
0: Yeah. The people that sponsor the scoreboard had a big truckload of it. Food City.
1: Oh.
0: Yes.
1: And it's all gone.
0: Yeah, pretty much.
1: Did you get some?
0: I tried it. I'm not a big soda doctor. I'm not a big soda Dr. Enough guy. So.
1: Dr. Enough or Dr. Pepper?
0: Dr. Enough.
1: Oh, Dr. Enough.
0: Yeah.
1: I thought you said Dr. Pepper.
0: No. I like those 23 flavors of Dr. Pepper. One, because it's number 23.
1: You like to number 23?
0: Yeah, I like that number. It's pretty. It's been pretty good to me.
1: Mine's 26.
0: Yeah. I don't. Why?
1: Because that's what I wore.
0: Okay. I didn't know. I wore 24 and 14.
1: So why? Oh, yeah, 23. Okay, now I got it.
0: Mr. Jeffrey.
1: The original 23, not the recent 23.
0: Yeah.
1: That everybody loses their mind over.
0: Which, Lebanon?
1: Yeah.
0: Now, MJ was my guy.
1: My oldest son, that was his guy, too. He had a big poster that Wheaties came out with in three sections.
0: Yeah.
1: Hanging in his bed, on one of the doors in his bedroom.
0: It's the only jersey I own. A Carolina jersey.
1: Long, quick throw to the
0: there
1: outside.
0: There you go.
1: Complete,
0: there you go, Isaiah.
1: And a hit.
0: There you go, Coklaw.
1: Isaiah Coklaw put the hit on J.J. Sackey as soon as he caught the ball right at the line of scrimmage.
0: Dominique,
1: it's going to be third and five.
0: Dominique's baby boy is doing a little damage tonight. I hear you, boy.
1: Sackey's got three catches tonight for 7 yards, and he had two of those three catches for no yards. How about that?
0: That's a good thing.
1: Third and five. Let's see if the Indian defense can come up with another big play here. Force a punt.
0: Watch the juke and go. Watch the juke and go. Oh!
1: Oh! There was an interception and dropped.
0: Claybaugh just dropped one.
1: Hudson Claybaugh had it right in his hands, and he had some running room.
0: Yeah.
1: He wouldn't have taken it to the house, but he had some running room, and they're going to go for it on fourth down, and that's what hurts you when you got a pass or an interception in your hands and you drop it.
0: No, they're kicking.
1: They're going to kick it.
0: No, Claybaugh, he had it, and the receiver ran by him and kind of bumped him, and that's he lost the ball out of his hands. But, he had visions of gumdrops in his mind.
1: Well, Gabe Edwards deep again. They're going to give him another shot. Let's see if he can secure this one. Standing at his own 20.
0: We may get a delay of game here. We're going to get a delay of game.
1: Yep.
0: No, they gave him a second.
1: They let it go.
0: Yep. Get out of the way. Bounce to it. Yeah, there you go.
1: Taking a Dobbins-Bennett bounce.
0: Get out of the way. There you go.
1: It's going to be downed at around the 35-yard line. So the Indians with a good bounce there and a good job by Gabe Edwards to talk to his teammates to get away from it.
0: Yep.
1: That's what you got to do. You got to communicate. So the Indians will have it. And the Indians had good rush on, almost got to the punt.
0: Yeah, Isaiah Bolden was almost in there. He got to a couple last year, if I'm not mistaken.
1: 6:09 remaining in the third quarter. Indians lead at 22-15. Just their second possession of this half.
0: And Emmett Starnes is back in the game.
1: How about that?
0: Yeah. Fresh tape job. He's good to go.
1: Here comes a blitz. Throw.
0: Oh!
1: Starnes in and out of his hands.
0: Oh, he tried to run before he caught it.
1: Wasn't going to get a first down, but that pass was a little high, but it was in his hands. And he'd have had a good 8 yards on that play. That would have been a great first down play.
0: Tried to run before he caught it.
1: Yep.
0: Oh, my goodness.
1: Second and 10 Indians at their own 35. That stops the clock, too.
0: Like to have that one back. My. Yeah, boy.
1: One wide to each side, two H-backs. Thomas in motion from left to right. Starnes going right,
0: there
1: cuts upfield 40.
0: Oh, there you go.
1: 45, 50, and down inside, knocks Central Territory.
0: Another Kingsport Fitness first down.
1: Nice
0: Mr.
1: hard
0: Starnes.
1: Run. Good blocking. Yep. Found a nice seam and a nice hard run.
0: Yep.
1: Down to the 48-yard line of Knox Central.
0: Lowered his shoulders, lowered his body, and got down low and got a couple extra yards.
1: 17 yards on that. That gives him unofficially 84 on 7 carries. What did he have? 22, 29 at the half, didn't he?
0: Somewhere in that neighborhood.
1: Thomas in motion. Starnes again outside. Broke one tackle, but he's going to lose a yard.
0: Yeah, they
1: tried running the same play twice in a row, and it didn't work.
0: The pursuit caught it.
1: I'm not a big fan against a team like this that's got that kind of speed on both sides of the ball. I'm not a big fan of running the same play twice in a row.
0: I feel you.
1: Because they know what it looks like.
0: Yeah.
1: So it's 2nd and 11.
0: If you run it out of a different formation, though,
1: yeah,
0: sometimes
1: that's different. Yeah. Two wides near side, one to the far side.
0: Watch
1: here
0: out,
1: comes
0: watch
1: the blitz.
0: Out, watch out.
1: Chapel's going to keep it,
0: go
1: runs
0: Levi,
1: up the field, broke
0: go
1: a
0: Levi.
1: Tackle. 40,
0: good block.
1: Got the first down and runs out of bounds.
0: Oh, he caught.
1: Oh, and there's a flag.
0: They're calling on Tyree with a crackback. And I
1: Man,
0: thought he got in front
1: and
0: of him.
1: And that's going to take the first down away. That was a great run to get away from the blitz and then pick up a first down.
0: Yeah,
1: by Levi. He's going to get yardage out to the 37-yard line, which is going to be a 12-yard pickup, but then they're going to move it back probably 10 yards. And it's going to be 2nd and long again.
0: I thought it was a good block.
1: So it's going to be 2nd and longer than what we had.
0: I thought he got in front of him, got his shoulder. Next time, instead of hitting him, just stand in the way. Just set a pick.
1: Yeah. Well, that moves him back to the DB 48-yard line. Second and 14. Indians shooting themselves in the foot. Moving the football, but the mistakes, the penalties are hurting them. 4:54 remaining in the third. Chapel drifting left.
0: Go.
1: Pump fakes, and he's going to be hit and dropped.
0: Yeah.
1: Should have thrown it and got rid of it.
0: Najee Taylor.
1: He's going to lose it just a yard, but still. Third down and 15 now for the Indians. Good, and what set that up was downfield coverage.
0: Yeah, good coverage downfield.
1: Indians did not get open.
0: Yeah.
1: And I wish he would have maybe he didn't, he couldn't see what I can see, but I thought he had an opportunity to tuck it and run and at least get something out of it. Three wides, far side, one near side. Chapel back to throw. Throwing downfield.
0: Tyree!
1: Broke a tackle. 20, 15, down to the 12-yard line.
0: With the Tyree Thomas with the catch and another Kingsport pitting his first down. Chapel finding him down the field.
1: What a throw and what a catch.
0: Yeah.
1: There was a defender draped on him.
0: Yeah. Tyree just posted up, spun toward the paint, and shot a layup.
1: 40 yards on the pass completion.
0: We'll take it.
1: And they're in the red zone, in the uptown cheesesteak red zone.
0: Uptown cheesesteak.
1: First and 10 at the 12-yard line, 3:41 and counting left in the third quarter. Indians up 22-15, an opportunity to build on it. Two wides to the far side. Chapel fakes a handoff, keeps it. Don't go outside. Oh, he'd been much better off if he'd have just stayed inside.
0: Yeah.
1: Thought he could get outside and run around him, but he didn't.
0: Yeah.
1: And he got nothing. Could have got positive yardage. Yeah. Instead, he got nothing.
0: That Turf Monster got a hold of him.
1: Well, the thing was, he was not going to beat that guy to the outside.
0: No.
1: You take it inside, get 3 or 4 yards if you can get him. But instead, you got nothing by trying to go outside against a quicker man.
0: Yeah.
1: Unless you got a blocker in front of you, you are not going to get outside against these guys.
0: No.
1: Second and 10 from the 12 yet. Two wides, far side. Chapel rolling right. Pumping, throwing, complete. Did he hang on to it?
0: Yeah.
1: Didn't get much, though.
0: Yeah, Wormke with the catch.
1: What, to the 9?
0: Yeah. And good block out there by Kendrick Harris. Well, I won't call it a block because Kendrick got knocked back into Chapel's feet. But he distracted the defensive lineman
1: just
0: enough to give Chapel some room to
1: just
0: throw.
1: Just 3 yards on the pickup. Luke Brandon into the game. Wernke out. It'll be 3rd and 7 Indians from the 9-yard line. One wide to each side. Two running backs. One to either side of Chapel. Lockhart, H-back right side.
0: Oh, good hole.
1: Chapel running.
0: Good hole. He got a first touchdown.
1: Oh, did he get the touchdown?
0: Yes.
1: They're going to give it to him?
0: Give it to him.
1: Touchdown, Dobbins Bennett.
0: Yes. Yes, Levi on the quarterback sprint draw.
1: They sent Kedrick Harris in motion to the right side and used him as a lead blocker. They had the H-back on that side, and there was a big hole, and Chapel dragged the defender the last 2 yards. He had the first down.
0: Yeah, he did.
1: Took the defender the last 2 yards over the pylon for the touchdown.
0: And that's another Kingsport Fitness first down.
1: And a touchdown.
0: Yes, it is.
1: And the Indians will try to make it a 14-point lead on the extra point. You guys, you got to quit playing with the lights. He's lining up for an extra point here. Come on, guys. Stop the lights. Let him kick the extra point for Pete's sake.
0: Well, they got an injury. I don't know what we're waiting on.
1: No, they're waiting on the lights because the band's playing, and they're still flipping the lights back and on and off.
0: And Central's coach is on the field wanting to know what's going on.
1: Now they finally stopped it. That was ridiculous. Your own team's lining up for an extra point, and you're holding them up. It's ridiculous. Snap, hold, kick is up.
0: Good.
1: Kick is good. 1:44 remaining third quarter. Dobbins Bennett, 29. Knox Central, 15. 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
1: 1:44 remaining third quarter. Indians lead at 29-15. We'll give you the Douthat Insurance scoring recap after the kickoff that is taken at the 4 to the 10, the 15, the 20. It's Badgett again, and there's a flag, and I think that's going to go against Knox Central.
0: Let's hope.
1: Indians got Badgett at the 20-yard line. Flag is at the 21. So we'll see. While we're waiting, the Dobbins-Bennett scoring drive, 9 plays, 65 yards. Chapel with a 9-yard run for the score, extra point good. 29-15, Dobbins-Bennett with 1:44 left in the third. That's your Douthat Insurance scoring recap. Well, we're still waiting to find out what it is. Yep, holding against Knox Central on the return. So it's going to be from the 20 back to the 10-yard line.
0: Their third penalty of the second half.
1: So first and 10, Knox Central at their own 10-yard line with 1:33 left in the third, and the Indians with a 14-point lead.
0: Tribe got 14 points in the first half, got 14 points in the third quarter. What an offensive explosion.
1: Pistol set, two wides far side, wide side of the field, one the near side, Badgett coming out of the backfield, throwing right, tipped. Was that Lockhart that got a hand on it?
0: Cooper Lockhart. Cooper McClain was the kicker last year, was he not?
1: Yeah.
0: Yeah, he wasn't breaking up any passes.
1: No. Definitely not. Second and 10 from the 10, their own 10. Empty backfield for Long. Two wides near side, that's the short side of the field. Three to the wide side, that's the far side. Indians almost jumped again.
0: Watch the... Boy, we talked about bonehead penalties.
1: And he's right there by the football, too.
0: We talked about bonehead penalties.
1: Well, they're taking their time for the snap. Gave Indians a chance to line up. Throw to the near side, complete for a first down at the 25-yard line.
0: Yep.
1: 15-yard pass completion to Taylor.
0: Yeah, Indians are letting them have it short and low.
1: Well, he drove the defender off.
0: Yeah. And that gives them a first
1: down. And then came back. They're going to go with the same set. Long looking left, throwing left, complete to Taylor.
0: Ooh.
1: Hit, broke a tackle, but dropped down.
0: Is that four? Number four, that's Gabe Edwards with the tackle. 5'9", 128 is Gabe.
1: Pickup of just two. I'm going to have to find a new line for Mr. Taylor. That's his 10th catch of the night. 80 yards and a touchdown and a fumble.
0: Yeah.
1: Which the Indians couldn't take advantage of, and another cramp on a central player.
0: Yeah. Yeah, it is a cramp. He did not drink his pickle juice.
1: What did we determine last year? Is it dill pickle?
0: Dill pickle.
1: 54 seconds left in the third quarter. Indians up 29-15. And what is this, about the sixth stoppage for a cramp for a central player?
0: Yeah. Yeah, because we were talking about it. Joe Thropp had sent us the information talking about pickle juice.
1: Yep.
0: And then you did a little research on it.
1: Yep. At least this is happening when Central's got ball,
0: yeah,
1: instead of when Dobbins Bennett's got it, because that can really upset your momentum.
0: Yeah, somebody did that to us a couple of years ago.
1: Yeah, I don't remember who it was.
0: I can't remember who it was either.
1: That was Taylor. That's what I thought. Yeah. It was Taylor. I think he probably, when he struggled to get away from Gabe.
0: Yeah, seemed like every time we had momentum, we started having momentum on the drive, a defensive player would fall down and have a cramp.
1: Yep. Second down and 8 from the 27-yard line for the Bobcats. You know, there should be a rule that after a certain number of cramps, you have to use a timeout.
0: Yeah, but it's quote-unquote an injury.
1: It's not, though. I mean, I understand, but 3 wides near side. That's the wide side of the field. 1 to the far side. That's Sackey all by himself up there.
0: One-on-one coverage against Gabe out here.
1: Yep.
0: Edwards.
1: Again,
0: yeah.
1: Nobody in the backfield. They've got an H-back. Second and 8. Moving left to right. Long's going to keep it. Goes up the middle. Cuts outside. He's going to get the first down as he dives to the 35-yard line.
0: He drew a clay ball for that first down.
1: 8-yard pickup by Long. 66 yards and 11 carries. And they'll stop the clock to move the chains and start it back up. 28 seconds.
0: Was that the last play of the first
1: quarter? No,
0: they'll
1: get another one off. They got to use as much time, take advantage of getting it plays in when you're down 2 touchdowns. Long back to throw. Steps up, throwing long.
0: Hold.
1: There's a hold. And the pass is incomplete.
0: Yep.
1: Good coverage.
0: Yep. Gabe Adams trying to go for the interception, and we got a hold back here in the backfield.
1: Yep.
0: Or either hands to the face, one or the other. I don't think the Knox Central fans are happy.
1: I think they probably wanted a pass interference, but that would have been a real injustice had they called pass interference on that.
0: It just would have been offsetting penalties and replayed it down.
1: Well, still, but you don't want that. Not when you can move them back 10 yards. So back to the 26-yard line. So it's first and 20 with 2.4 seconds remaining in the quarter. This will be the last play of the quarter. Again, empty backfield. Man in motion. Handed off.
0: Nope.
1: Long kept it. And he makes a couple of tackles and goes down.
0: 51.
1: They're going to give him forward progress. back to the line of scrimmage, the 26. And that'll be the end of the third quarter. Dobbins-Bennett, 29. Knox Central, 15. Indian football brought to you by Chance Scott Keefe. Kingsport continues after this.
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1: Well, we go to the fourth quarter. Central will be moving right to left here in the final frame. Indians lead at 29-15, and it'll be second and 20 for the Bobcats, which for most teams is like second and five.
0: Yeah.
1: The way they can get yards in chunks. They, with the speed their receivers have got, they've been very successful in driving the defensive backs back and then turning and coming back for the pass. And they can get 15, 20 yards in a nod anytime they do that. Two wides far side, one near side, ball on the near hash. Pistol set. Rolling right is long. Throwing. Incomplete off the fingertips of Rondell North. He was open, but he threw it out of his reach, and it's going to bring up third and 20. And that would have made it third and manageable, third and about seven, and he caught that. Or maybe even six.
0: Yeah, we'll see what the Indians do here on defense, see how they play it.
1: Because you got to believe if they get it less than 10 yards, down 14 points in the fourth quarter, they'll go for it.
0: Oh, yeah.
1: Two wides near side, just one to the far side. That's North by himself on the wide side of the field. Pistol set. Badgett now will move to the right side of Long off his shoulder. Long rolling right. Here comes Thomas pressuring him. Throws it up in the air, and it's incomplete, out of bounds. And
0: number eight got hit by the turf.
1: That's Corey Hedrick. Did he get hit or did he cramp up?
0: He got hit by the turf monster.
1: Ah. So that's going to bring up fourth and 20. But Tyree Thomas didn't catch him, but he put the pressure on Long. He threw that from back around the 10-yard line. And that'll bring up a fourth down, and the Bobcats will have to kick it away with 11:46 remaining in the football game.
0: See what Tribe's defense holds, and that's a good thing.
1: High snap on the punt. They'll get it away. Edwards with a fair catch makes it at the 43-yard line. And that's where the Indians will take over, first and 10 at their own 43.
0: I think he kind of regretted taking that fair catch.
1: Oh, actually, 44-yard line. Yeah, but that's a smart play.
0: Oh, yeah.
1: Indians with two possessions this half and two touchdowns, Michael.
0: That's what you like. You like to have.
1: Boy, if you could get one on this possession.
0: Yeah. Like I said, 14 points in the first half, 14 points in the third quarter. I like that.
1: If you could get one here and go up 21 here in the fourth quarter, that'd be really nice. Handoff up the middle.
0: Kedrick
1: Harris comes to the outside. Mm. No place to go. They are going to defensively start playing with reckless abandon.
0: Yes.
1: Down 14. They know they've got to get a stop here.
0: Yeah, and I... I need to, the tribe needs to take care of the football. Make sure you hold on to it.
1: Kedrick Harris, just 2 carries tonight, minus 3 yards. 2 catches for 4 yards. So offensively, has not had a chance.

0: 12-yard pickup. He says, take that, Mr. Hellman. I'll put up a nice number there.
1: Know what you're talking about, old radio man.
0: 10:35 and counting. We'll keep an eye on the clock as well as what's going on in the field because that could play a big part in this thing. Blakely splitting to the far side. Indians with two to the near side. Lockhart goes to the left side as the H-back. Harris running left. Can he get around the outside?
1: Nope.
0: No. And he's going the wrong way.
1: That's okay.
0: And he's going to be brought down at midfield.
1: Run, clock, run.
0: Yeah, but you can't afford to lose in big chunks like that.
1: You are correct.
0: That was a 6-yard loss, brings up second and 16.
1: This is when offensive line play comes into.
0: The Indians, I know what they're doing. They're trying to use clock, but you still got to try to play to get points on the board, too. 14 points can disappear in the snap of a finger when Central has the football. Tyree Thomas on. Two wides near side, one to the far side.
1: Coach Christian didn't like what he saw.
0: He didn't like it.
1: No, timeout.
0: They might have been running short on time clock.
1: 9 seconds left to go.
0: Oh, was it? Wernke was going in motion from right to left. 9:29 remaining in the third, in the football game, I should say. Indians will have two timeouts remaining. Knox Central still has all three of theirs. 29-15, Dobbins Bennett with the lead. 9:29 remaining. Indians have outscored the Bobcats 14-0 here in the second half.
1: We'll take it.
0: After the Bobcats had a 15-14 lead at the half.
1: There's your light, Joe.
0: That's okay. This is fine. Nobody's lined up to do anything. I don't have a problem with it now. Don't forget, after the Trinity Memorial Center post-game show, we'll have the Food City scoreboard from here at the stadium. We'll be doing that all season long as Mr. Bill Mead retired today. So he is not available to do the scoreboard for us anymore. In fact, he's leaving tomorrow, Sunday on vacation, going to Florida.
1: Wonder if he's got any room in his luggage. Oh!
0: Ooh. There's a pass knocked down.
1: Harris.
0: No, it's...
1: I mean, no...
0: Taylor.
1: Taylor.
0: Coming in from his linebacker position, knocked it down. Levi was trying to throw it in the left flat. Taylor knocked it down. And that's going to bring up third and 16 now.
1: We got a stoppage of the clock. Stopped anyway on the incomplete pass.
0: Yeah.
1: Had to reset the play clock. Back to 40 seconds.
0: No, they got it at 25.
1: Back to 25, okay. Make up my mind.
0: Third and 16 for the Indians from midfield, moving left to right. 9:11 remaining in the football game. A lot of time.
1: This is a run.
0: Indians with one to the near side, two to the far side. Yeah, I'd say so, too. Comes working in motion, left to right. Nope, rolling right is Chapel. Looking, setting up, throwing.
1: Ooh.
0: Oh, and threw it behind Braden Blakely. Yeah. Knocked it down, and that's going to stop the clock again.
1: Yeah.
0: And that's the bad thing about that is that it stops the clock. 9:04, and the Indians are going to have to punt. Well, what started out looking like a pretty prospective, good drive, the Indians got from the 40 from their own 44 to the Bobcat 44, and then got backed up to the midfield, and then the wheels came off. So the Indians will line up to punt. Fumbled punt return would be good here again.
1: Yeah,
0: but
1: they can't make up their mind how many players they want on the field.
0: There's a snap.
1: Good kick.
0: Oh, that's a low kick. It's taken a Dobbins Bennett bounce and goes out of bounds inside the 20.
1: About the 18.
0: No, 13.
1: You're right, 13. I'm sorry. Who said you need binoculars?
0: Yeah, there's a couple times tonight I could have used them. So first and 10, Bobcats at their own 13. Still 8:55 to play.

0: play, and that can be an eternity. Indians up 29-15.
1: Defense needs to hold right here. Not hold, but to hold.
0: Yeah, stoppage here. And a forced punt would be nice for the Indians right here. Two wides near side. That's the wide side of the field. One to the far side as the Bobcats move right to left. H-back to the right side. Pistol set. Lane is the running back. Now he goes to the right shoulder of Long. Straight drop. Throws over the middle. Incomplete. Threw it behind the intended receiver, Corey Hedrick.
1: Good pressure that time by Grizzle and Harris.
0: As you would say, Tyler Grizzle's baby brother.
1: Yeah, baby Grizzle.
0: Baby Grizzle. I knew that was coming. I was waiting for it. Second and 10. And the officials are going to stop for why.
1: What are we doing?
0: Who knows?
1: Pick it up, mark it again. Had to move it up an inch.
0: Oh, they had it at the 12 instead of the 13.
1: Oh, oopsie.
0: That's why. Second and 10, two wides to the far side, three to the near side, which is the wide side of the field. Long, rolling right, gets away from a rusher. He's going to run, goes out of bounds at about the 16 or 17. They're going to give him the 17.
1: You realize half of the offensive line didn't even know the ball was snapped.
0: Yep, pick up a four. And it's going to be third and 6 with 8:47 to play.
1: He got out of bounds and stopped the clock.
0: Yep. Oh, they've got it running. Third and 6. Empty backfield again. Throw. Complete. Across the 35, the 40 to the 42, and a first down, and J.J. Sackey with his first big catch of the night.
1: Yeah. We knew it was coming.
0: Yeah.
1: They go hurry-up mode.
0: 25 yards on that pass completion. Pistol set, two wides to each side. Ball in the middle of the field, long. Throwing to the far side. Complete. Got a man.
1: Sackey again.
0: Out to the 48-yard line. 6 yards.
1: Kokol did a good job right there. Started to crash it and try to get the interception, but held his ground and got in good defensive position, broke down and made the tackle.
0: Second and 4. Long back to throw. He's going to keep it. Nope, it's going to throw. Complete. Oh, incomplete.
1: No, incomplete.
0: Through the hands of Sackey. Yeah. Sackey was open.
1: Trying to dance on the sideline.
0: But he missed him. That'll stop the clock with 7:37 remaining. Third, but still just 4 to go from their own 48-yard line.
1: Wholesale substitutions on the defense for the Tribe.
0: Yep. Get some fresh legs out there because they've been going quick. Empty backfield. Two whites to each side. They got an extra blocker in. H-back is Taylor to the near side. Play clock down to 6. There's a snap. Long, straight drop back. Looking. He's going to step up. Spins away. Throwing. Incomplete over the head of Taylor.
1: Good defense, Gabe.
0: Yep. And that's going to bring up 4th and 4. And they have to go for it down 14.
1: Oh, yeah.
0: With 7:27 remaining.
1: Well, they've only punted twice all night.
0: Yeah. Ezra Renderos coming in quickly.
1: Zamiri Rodriguez coming out.
0: I was surprised Long threw that instead of keeping it and running for the first down.
1: Trying to pick up chunk yards. Don't want to try not to let the clock run so much. Got a lot of points to make. Not a lot of time.
0: Looks left, throws right, complete.
1: Ooh, there you go.
0: He dove for second effort, got him the first down.
1: Oh, thought it was where the knee went down, not the ball.
0: Well, he stretched out, and I think it's, and it was Taylor again.
1: Yeah.
0: With the big catch to the Indian 48. Needed four, got four. If they'd have got him down when they first hit him, mm-hmm. Indians would have got the stop. Instead, it's first and 10 in Indian territory at the 48. Long, looking left, steps up.
1: That's a hold.
0: Rolls left. He's going to keep it, and he's going to get another first down. 7 minutes. We just went past 7 minutes yep. left in the football game. He got down to the Indian 37 for an 11-yard pickup.
1: Is he over 100 yards rushing yet?
0: Nope, 81 unofficially. First and 10 at the Tribe 37 for the Bobcats. Badgett off the right shoulder. Long, back to throw, steps up, throws, incomplete, over the head of Corey Hedrick. He has targeted Hedrick a lot tonight, and he has overthrown him almost every time.
1: Yep, and Baby Grizzle got to Long late, and Long was slow getting up.
0: Now, at least there was no flag on it.
1: No, but it was because he was being held.
0: 6:38 to play. Second and 10 from the Indian 37 for the Bobcats. 29-15 Tribe.
1: Yeah, he was being hit. He was riding that offensive lineman into the quarterback there.
0: Faked handoff. Long, stepping up, gets away from a defender, throws.
1: Ooh, out of bounds.
0: Incomplete, out of bounds. Was that Sackey?
1: Yeah. Went through Tyree's hands and then through Sackey's hands.
0: Third and 10 from the Indian 37. 6:31 to play as the clock stops on the incomplete pass. And the Indians will make some substitutions again.
1: Yeah, Brandon and Grizzle are back there trying to introduce himself to Mr. Long.
0: Well, they almost got to him, and then he sidestepped it.
1: Yep.
0: Kind of used one of them as a blocker against the other. Third and 10, still at the Tribe 37. There, three wides near side, one far side, pistol set.
1: There has not been a sack all game on either
0: nope.
1: team.
0: No, that Levi got sacked once.
1: Did he get sacked?
0: Yeah. Long, rolling right, throwing. Complete.
1: It's stay in bounds. Stay in bounds.
0: Be fourth and about three.
1: Yep.
0: At the 30-yard line. That was completed to Hedrick.
1: Yep.
0: Finally got him. They're going to place it at the 31 for a 6-yard pickup. Hedrick with his first catch of the night. Fourth and four from the Indian 31. Well, seems like we were at fourth and four just a moment ago.
1: Yeah. Unfortunately.
0: Clock running down to 5:53 and running left in the football game. A stop here would be sweet. Empty backfield. Straight up the middle, he's got the first down. And then some. Brought down at the 20-yard line. Pickup of 11.
1: Quarterback draw.
0: And another first down for the Bobcats. Yep. This time at the Indian 20-yard line.
1: Long is in pain.
0: They move the chains, stop the clock to move the chains. 5:38 and counting.
1: He's going to need an ice bath.
0: Yep. Long back to throw. Here
1: get
0: comes
1: him, baby
0: pressure.
1: Grizzle.
0: Throws to the far side of the field.
1: No, no,
0: incomplete.
1: No.
0: I'd have rather he called it a completed pass right there. Because
1: the clock keeps running.
0: Yeah, clock keeps running. Why is the ball marker back at the 24-yard line? Did I miss something?
1: No.
0: Because the line of scrimmage was the 20.
1: They said they were thinking he caught it. They're saying he did catch it. No, it's incomplete. Move the ball back up there.
0: Yeah, that's what I thought.
1: Back to the 20.
0: See, it would have been a loss of yardage, and the clock would have kept running. That's why I said, let him have a complete, because he can't get up and run. Instead, the clock stops with 5:18 remaining. They put it back at the 20. Second and 10.
1: Wind it and let's go.
0: No, they don't because it was an incomplete pass.
1: Okay, you're right.
0: 29-15, Dobbins Bennett, 5:18 to play. First, second and 10, Bobcats at the Indian 20. Low snap, Long picks it up.
1: Get him!
0: And they cannot...
1: Get him, Isaiah!
0: Oh, that should be intentional grounding. That should be intentional. They're not going to throw the flag. It should be intentional grounding.
1: No, Isaiah Bowden rode him down like a Bronco, like a bull.
0: Why is that not intentional grounding? He didn't get it back.
1: It is. Flag's right there.
0: I was going to say he didn't get it back across the line of scrimmage.
1: Yeah. Good job, Isaiah Bowden.

0: Yep, there it is. And it's we're at the point of infraction, yeah. Right?
1: Yep, and lost it down, wasn't it?
0: Yeah. So it'll be third down. So that moves it back to the Indian 35-yard line. Oh, they moved it. Oh, they placed it at the 40. I thought it was going to be the 35. Well, they're talking about it. Because the flag was at the 35, so isn't that where it should be? I mean, I'm not that I want to give them five extra yards, but you got to fair is fair.
1: Coach is thinking loss of down, so it should go fourth down, shouldn't it? Yeah.
0: No, that was second down.
1: Yep.
0: That was a second down play. Wasn't it?
1: Yeah, but if it's still loss of...
0: No, you don't lose an extra extra. You just... That's okay. A dead play.
1: Okay. I thought that was third down, though.
0: I've lost track. Well, they got to the 20. No, that was just second down.
1: Okay.
0: And it's going to be at the 40. Okay. All the better. Third and 30 from the 40-yard line. 5:08 to play.
1: You cannot give this. They cannot get a first down right here.
0: No, you cannot give it to them. Five wides, three to the far side, two to the near side.
1: Watch quarterback draw.
0: Tyree Thomas coming from behind, long throw to the near side.
1: He caught it.
0: At the one-yard line.
1: Oh, my goodness.
0: How do you give that up?
1: Oh, my goodness. Rondale North.
0: He had the big catch right before halftime.
1: Give him credit for
0: as a defender, you have to look for the football, and he didn't.
1: Yeah.
0: And that's how North was able to catch it.
1: But give them credit. That was a gutsy throw. That was a gutsy throw and a great catch.
0: First and goal.
1: And he didn't get it. He's at the 1 foot line.
0: Was it long? Was it a keeper? No, it wasn't.
1: Zero. Number zero.
0: Brett Badgett. Second and goal. Long's going to keep it. He's going to get in. Yeah. Touchdown.
1: Yeah.
0: His second rushing touchdown of the night.
1: Now, you know they're going to onside kick this.
0: Yeah, you would think.
1: Here's the good thing here. Their kicker missed the extra point in the first half. So let's see what he does. And we got another player with another cramp trying to get off the field. This is the funkiest lineup thing I've seen.
0: They line up, offensive linemen, way to the right, way to the left, and then they come and they set up, and there's the kick, and it's good. 4:12 to play. Dobbins Bennett, 29. Knox Central, 22. Indian football brought to you by Chance Scott Keefe. Kingsport continues after this.
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0: They're expecting onside kick.
6: Deep for the Indians, number two,
0: Well, back at J. Fred Johnson Stadium, we'll give you the Douthat Insurance scoring recap in a moment. The Indians do not look like they're expecting an onside kick, Michael.
1: No.
0: You and I are, because 4-12 remaining.
1: Oh, squib kick.
0: It's going to be taken back at the 24, and he's run out of bounds at the 35-yard line.
1: Smart move by Blakely.
0: I think they might have been trying to hit somebody in the front row, is what they were trying to do. The Douthat Insurance scoring recap, it was a 16-play, 87-yard drive. 1 yard run by Long, extra point good. 4:12 remaining in the football game. Indians lead at 29-22. And they'll have the ball first and 10 at their own 35-yard line now.
1: If you're Knox Central, you just got the momentum. Big Mo just swung back in your favor.
0: Yep, and you've got all three timeouts, so Dobbins Bennett cannot afford. They've got to run clock off on this thing.
1: Need a couple of first downs.
0: Yep. High snap, handoff. Nope. He's going to keep it, and he's going to be a linebacker was spying him and came through and brought him down for no gain.
1: Got it. Should get him one.
0: That was a good call, but it looked like Chandler was spying him because he stood back there, and as soon as he saw Levi with the ball and the blockers, he just shot through the opening and came through and brought him down. And Levi wasn't quick enough to get by him and couldn't juke him. Second down and 10, clock running, 3:22. Fakes the handoff, quick throw. And complete it. No, incomplete.
1: That's good. That's good.
0: It stops the clock. Although it would have been a loss of 3 yards. Indians not execute. You got to get that throw high enough that he can catch it and run down the field. Now it's 3rd and 10. And Levi, his last three pass attempts were incomplete. Before that, he was 9 of 13. He's now 9 of 16. 141 yards. 3:12 remaining in the football game, and it's 3rd and 10 for the Indians. They don't get a first down here. They're going to have to punt the football away, and Knox Central will have all three timeouts left. Two wides to the short side of the field, near side, one far side. Chapel keeps it, and he's brought down for a loss.
1: Yeah.
0: Back at the 33-yard line.
1: Isaiah Cobb Jr., we've called his name all night long. It's when you talk about offensive line play, this was a series that...
0: Yeah, you got to dominate up front, and they didn't.
1: Should have been dominating, and they didn't. Excuse me.
0: So the Indians are going to have to line up and punt. Clock is running. 2:45. Do they go ahead and snap it right away, or do they let the clock run down some?
1: They're letting
0: it run down.
1: Yeah.
0: 10 on the play clock yet. End over end punt takes a big... he fielded it.
1: Hit him.
0: And brought down back inside the 20-yard line.
1: Yeah, he's still up.
0: And the clock stops with 2:09 remaining.
1: Got an injured Indian on the field.
0: They're going to give him the 20-yard line, which looks like it should be the right placement.
1: That's where his momentum will stop.
0: Yep. I was surprised. Well, he fielded it. It was an end-over-end kick going in Dobbins Bennett's favor. And if he let it go... It would have gone well inside the 20, probably around the 10-yard line.
1: Yeah.
0: It was a dangerous move to try to field it, but he did field it cleanly. The Indians were right there to wrap him up, and one of those Indians that was there to wrap him up is down on the ground. So the Bobcats will have 2:09 to go 80 yards.
1: Nothing behind you.
0: Down 7.
1: Nobody gets behind you.
0: And they've still got all three timeouts remaining.
1: Yes.
0: And I would not be a bit surprised if they do score if they go for two.
1: I would.
0: Yeah, I wouldn't be a bit surprised. Because there won't be enough time left for Dobbins Bennett unless they can run one back, and they'll probably squib kick it.
1: Mm-hmm. You doing Sportsline Saturday tomorrow?
0: Sportsline Saturday tomorrow, 10 to noon. We'll have high school football scores.
1: Yeah, a little bit to talk about.
0: Yeah, we'll have high school football scores to give you tonight after this, Food City Scoreboard.
1: A little preseason NFL going on as well. You talk about that tomorrow?
0: Yeah, maybe.
1: Don't call it exhibition.
0: I do.
1: A little baseball happening.
0: Next Thursday, the Dobbins Bennett Coaches Show. Who is that?
1: That is the long snapper.
0: Dobbins Bennett.
1: Elliot Tate.
0: Dobbins Bennett Coaches Show. Thursday night from 5:30 to 6:30 at Center Street Grill and Smokehouse. We still have to figure out a Dobbins Bennett. A varsity trophy player of the game too for tonight.
1: Yeah, I have no idea. I'm right now. I'm at a loss. Depends on who makes the next. If somebody's got to make me do something for me, really outstanding.
0: If the defense can hold on, I know who I'm going with.
1: Okay. That does not look good.
0: No.
1: And Tate is a second-generation football player. I'm wondering
0: if I think that's a shoulder.
1: I wonder if that's my buddy Tony Tate's son.
0: Pistol set, two wides to each side. Long's going to keep it up the middle.
1: He's got room.
0: Cuts out right
1: bounds,
0: side.
1: Keep him in bounds.
0: And
1: there
0: he's
1: you
0: down.
1: Go. Keep him in bounds. There you go.
0: And the Indians closed that very quickly.
1: Yeah,
0: I think
1: did.
0: They held him to a pickup of two.
6: Done by the Indians. Number two, Emmett Starnes.
0: Down to a minute 47. I think they gave him three.
1: He's running again.
0: Yeah, and he's got the first down out to the 32-yard line. Pickup of 10 of... No, what are they going to give him? They gave him the 33. Yes. They're giving him those extra yards.
1: No, they're working on the leg.
0: 10. It gets him 105 unofficially for me. Long looks left.
1: That's a hold. That's a hold.
0: He's going to keep it. Cuts back. Oh across
1: shoot.
0: The 45, 50, 45, 40.
1: Ugh.
0: They'll mark it at the 39, I'll bet you. Yep, that's what they're going to do, 39. Indians did not contain,
1: No. And
0: everybody had dropped back and into Dobbins Bennett territory with a minute 6 remaining.
1: Yeah, they call a timeout. Long still standing up here on the field talking about where we at, what time is it? He is in pain.
0: 27 yards on that one.
1: He's exhausted.
0: 137 yards, yeah. He's coming off. Catch a breather. Taylor holding him up as he walked over to the huddle.
1: He is exhausted.
0: Well, they put it at the 40. They moved it back. Yards and 19 carries. 256 yards passing. Indians up 7 with a minute 6 remaining, and they've got to keep these guys from going 40 more yards. And it's been Long doing it on the ground.
1: Mm-hmm.
0: 3 straight plays. The last one, 26 yards. That's a backbreaker.
1: Yeah.
0: Linebackers, everybody's going back in pass coverage and only rushing 3, and he finds a big seam, nobody to throw to, so he takes off. That's where he's so dangerous. First and 10 at the Indian 40. Empty backfield, throws to the right, complete.
1: Keep him in bounds.
0: Broke a tackle, broke another, dives forward.
1: Stay in bounds.
0: Short of the first down by, what, 2 yards down to the 32. That was Sackey.
1: .4 left to go. Tribe's got to hold on.
0: They stopped the clock?
1: Yeah, he went out of bounds.
0: I didn't think he did.
1: Yeah, he stepped out of bounds.
0: He was diving. How do you step out when he's diving?
1: When he planted his foot.
0: Oh. Well, then it should have been back another yard. Just saying. Second and two. Long, pump fakes.
1: That's a hold.
0: Steps up. Throws underneath, complete down at the 21-yard line.
1: Another first down.
0: Hedrick. 11 yards. That put him over 300 yards.
1: Run, wind it, wind it.
0: 21-yard line. He's close enough he can throw to the end zone now. Pick off a pass, guys. Long.
1: That's a hold.
0: Rolling left, throwing left, incomplete. Threw it low and away from Badgett.
1: Mm-hmm.
0: Clock stops with 34.5 seconds remaining. Second and 10 from the Indian 21. Badgett and Sackey split to the near side. North and Hedrick to the far side. Oh, and Taylor. How'd I miss Taylor? Three wides to the far side, one, two to the near side. Empty backfield. Tyree Thomas creeping up. Timeout, Dobbins Bennett.
1: Yeah. I watched Coach Christian right. He told his defensive coordinators, don't call timeout, I got this. Walked right down to the referee. As soon as the clock hit three, he's like, time.
0: You figured they'd take the snap right before the...
1: Yeah, yeah.
0: They do when the clock is not running, they do take their time before snapping it.
1: Oh, yeah.
0: Ball at the Dobbins Bennett 21. Second and 10. 34.5 seconds remaining. Indians up 7, 29-22. Well, the fans got their money worth tonight.
1: Oh, yeah. We did, too. Yeah, I knew this was going to be a good game, just because last year's game was a really good game. Mm-hmm. I mean, it's like I said, we could talk about paper, you know, what it looks like on paper, but once you get out there on the field and the blood starts pumping, you know, heart has a lot to do with it, and the Indians have played with a lot of heart tonight. Now, they've got to find a little bit more heart and a little bit more intestinal fortitude for the next 34.5 seconds.
0: There's been one turnover tonight, fumble by Knox Central. If the Indians need to force another one.
1: Yeah. I need to hear the crowd.
0: I can hear him stomping feet.
1: Yeah, I can hear him, yeah.
0: Empty backfield, long, throwing. Touchdown.
1: Oh, my goodness.
0: Sackey.
1: Dag nabbit. On a little
0: slant
1: pattern.
0: Yep.
1: Yeah. Going against Clayball. They're going for two.
0: Yeah. Comes down to this. 27 seconds left.
1: Well, Long is running. Long is keeping. It's a run throw option, and he's keeping.
0: They're going to go empty backfield. They got three wides to the far side, one to the near side, and an H back on the right side. That's Taylor. Yeah, he'll probably roll right, and he's got four options over there to throw to, or keep it. And they're going to call timeout. So it comes down to this. A One of these teams is going to win it. One of them's going to lose it on this play.
1: Yeah. You hate to see either team lose because both of them played pretty decent football. But, yeah, it's coming down to this.
0: Well, Indians outscored the Bobcats 14-0 in the third quarter, and they've outscored the Indians 13-0 so far in the fourth quarter.
1: Yeah.
0: It was
1: 14 at the half.
0: At the half. Oh, Indians scored 15 in the third quarter, not 14, because they had a two-point conversion.
1: Yeah, you're right.
0: It was 15-14, and if they score the two-point conversion, it'll be 30-29.
1: Yeah. Yeah.
0: It'd be 15-15 in the second half. And that field goal.
1: Yeah.
0: Although the throw to the one-yard line, the throw to the six-yard line.
1: Yeah.
0: Set up a touchdown and a field goal. Those two plays would make the difference. Well, here we go. Two wides near side. Now one to the far side. Whole different set. Taylor is the H-back to the near side. Pistol set. Man in motion left to right. Here comes Long, left side. He's in.
1: Untouched. And their coaching staff up above us just lost their mind.
0: .4 seconds remaining. Indians have led the entire second half up until now.
1: So they're going to squib kick it. You advance the ball as far as you can. You got time for three plays if you're Dobbins Bennett.
0: They went 80 yards in seven plays. 21-yard pass long to Sackey. Try for two. Good. 30-29. Knox Central. That's your Douthat Insurance scoring recap. Well, it was the failure to be able to execute offensively on that last offensive possession that gave them enough time to be able to get down and score.
1: And that's, you talk about line play, that's when line play came into, that was the factor.
0: Yep.
1: That was the deciding factor right there.
0: Yep. But
1: granted, their skill players are good.
0: But your secondary giving up too many long pass plays, too.
1: Yeah. All brand new secondary.
0: Yep. Kick dropped, picked up at the 10, 20, 21, that's going to be it. 19 seconds left.
1: At 26, isn't it?
0: Oh, 26, yeah. Who was that? That was
1: Emmett
0: Starnes. Mm-hmm. Kick was right at him at the 12, but he was trying to run before he had it again.
1: Yeah, adrenaline. Adrenaline is a wonderful thing.
0: So 26-yard line, 19.4 seconds remaining.
1: So you got time for two plays.
0: Yeah, you got one timeout left. Three wides near side, nobody to the far side. Back to throw, looking, throwing left. Tyree Thomas catches, goes out of bounds at 39.
1: First, another Kingsport Fitness first down.
0: 6 seconds left. It's a little over 5 seconds.
1: That's his first catch of the night, isn't it?
0: Second.
1: Timeout. Well, Gotta go. Timeout.
0: Kedrick fell as he caught that, and only a pickup of 2 yards.
1: It's too low.
0: Yep. Got to get those throws up. Levi's had a few that were low like that tonight.
1: Bennett,
0: So now 10 seconds remaining, and the Indians with second and eight, but at, more importantly, at their own 41-yard line. I don't know what kind of leg they've got for a field goal, but I would guess that they'd have to get
1: to about the 25, 20?
0: At least another 50 yards,
1: yeah,
0: or 48, yeah, 49.
1: If you catch it, you got to get out of bounds.
0: And if you get that many yards,
1: yeah,
0: it's going to run the clock out.
1: Yeah. A little pass interference never hurt anybody.
0: Unless you could hit one like you got to Blakely on the 48-yard strike and get behind the defense and score. But they're playing everybody deep, too. Mm-hmm. So it's going to be pretty tough to beat them deep.
1: And you don't have a timeout.
0: Nope, that was your last one.
1: But their defensive backs look kind of small compared to our receivers. The Knox Central faithful are standing on their feet, cheering them on.
0: They got a nice following here tonight.
1: Yeah, they did.
0: Chapel rolling right. Looking, here comes pressure. Now, well, this is going to be it. He's going to run out of clock. 2 seconds. See, now, if you could have completed that pass, you'd have been around the 25-yard line.
1: Yeah.
0: Could have at least taken a shot at the end zone. Now you can't. Well, barring some kind of a miracle, the Indians are going to open the season with a one-point loss.
1: Yeah, and a lot of shoulda, coulda, wouldas.
0: Yep. And three tough games ahead of them yet.
1: And two of them on the road.
0: Yep. Chapel back to throw. Drifts left. Here comes pressure coming back right. Throwing it down the field. And it's incomplete, and that's a football game. Final score. Knox Central 30, Dobbins Bennett 29. We'll begin the Trinity Memorial Center postgame show right after this.
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0: Well, the Indians had a 14-point lead going to the fourth quarter and even into the fourth quarter, but 15 points by Knox Central, including a two-point conversion with 27.4 seconds remaining, gives them the win. It was 15-14, Knox Central at halftime. Indians got the second half kickoff. Four plays, 79 yards. Emmett Starnes with a 37-yard run for a score. And a two-point conversion by the Indians put the Indians up 22-15 with 10:37 left in the third. Tribe would score again with a minute 44 left in the third quarter. A nine-play, 65-yard drive, a nine-yard run by Levi Chapel. Extra point made at 29-15. Indians, two possessions, two scores, but that would be all the scoring for Dobbins Bennett. Knox Central would put together a 16-play, 87-yard drive, capped by a one-yard run by Long with 4:12 remaining, making it 29-22. And a long pass of 39 yards on 3rd and 30 from the Dobbins Bennett 40 put Knox Central in business at the Dobbins Bennett 1 yard line. Long took it in with 27 seconds left in the game, capping a 7-play 80-yard drive. A 7-play 80-yard drive, Long to Sackey from 21 yards out with 27.4 seconds remaining. The two-point conversion put the Bobcats up 30-29, and Indians unable to do anything offensively to finish out the game, and they fall 30-29. We'll take a timeout, be back with final stats as we continue on the Trinity Memorial Center of Kingsport postgame show. Indian football brought to you by Chance Guy Key of Kingsport after this.
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18: Well, Indians fall 30-29 to Knox Central, go 0-1 to start the season. Michael's got stats.
1: All right, thank you very much. Here we go, here we go, here we go. Knox Central, wow. 182 yards on the ground, 326 in the air. That's a total of 508. Long was 19 rushes for 136 yards and two touchdowns. 27 of 44 in the air was long for 326 and two touchdowns. Start picking up where he left off in last year.
18: Pretty much.
1: Yeah, Taylor, the tight end, H-back, whatever you want to call him. 11 catches, 84 yards and a touchdown. And Sackey, their all-world wide receiver, seven catches for 67 yards and a touchdown. And total of 30 points. Knox Central had 12 penalties, 23 first downs, and one turnover. For the Dobbins Bennett Indians, 114 yards on the ground, 166 in the air, total of 280. Emmett Starnes, 8 carries for 83 yards and a touchdown. Levi Chappell, 11 of 18 for 166 and a touchdown. Tyree with 2 catches for 53 yards. And Brandon Blakely with 1 catch, 48 yards there in the first quarter to get the game started. Tribe had 5 penalties total for the ball game, which is really, really good. 12 first downs and 1 turnover on downs, and they scored 29 points as the Tribe falls to Knox Central 30-29.
18: 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When we come back, we'll have our Varsity Trophy Player of the Game. Indians fall 30-29. We're back with more Indian football brought to you by Chance Scott Cave Kingsport right after this.
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18: Well, back at J. Fred Johnson Stadium, not good news. Indians fall by a score of 30-29. Time to name our Varsity Trophy Player of the Game. I'm going to go with Emmett Starnes, 86 yards, 8 carries, and a touchdown. Despite getting banged up a couple of times, so I'm going with Emmett.
1: Okay, I'm going to go with Kedrick Harris. Got the kickoff return for the touchdown, but got some momentum going there in the first half for Dobbins Bennett. Also had several tackles, a couple of catches here late in the ball games. Had several tackles. Threw two good blocks on a couple of runs for Levi in the third quarter. So I'm going to go with Kedrick Harris as my Varsity Trophies Player of the Game.
18: Okay, so Emmett Starnes, Kedrick Harris, our co-Varsity Trophy Players of the Game. That's going to do it for the Trinity Memorial Center of Kingsport postgame show and Indian football. Almost said basketball. Football brought to you by Chance Guy Key of Kingsport. Coming up next from here at the stadium, the Food City Scoreboard. That comes up right after this.
19: You've been listening to Dobbins Bennett Indian Football. Indian Football brought to you by Uptown Cheesesteak Company, Chance Scott Kia, Jim Klein Farmers.

0: tuned to the Sports Monster for all the exciting action of Dobyns Bennett Indian football during the 2026 season.
1: Well, it is time for the Food City Scoreboard, taking a look at high school football scores. A lot of finals in already. First of all, in Region 1, Cherokee shutting out Pigeon Forge 34-0. Granger shuts out Claiborne by a score of 31-0. Midway edges Cloudland 24-22. It was Jefferson County shutting out Cobb County 55-0. Volunteer over Daniel Boone 30-20. Unicoi County, or David Crockett, defeats Unicoi County 28-12. Knox Central, as you heard here, defeating Dobyns Bennett 30-29. In the fourth quarter, Science Hill leading Elizabethton 34-13. That's with 4:13 remaining. The rest of these are finals. Greenville over Morristown West 36-13. Cumberland Gap shutting out Hancock County 33-0. Happy Valley shuts out Unaka 55-0. Jellicoe over Link Camp from Kentucky 55-0. Morristown East defeating South Green 27-6. Chucky Doak puts 60 on North Green with a 60-27 victory. Seymour over Gallenberg Pittman 48-14. Gallenberg Pittman lost some key players to Sevier County in the transfer portal this past summer. Tennessee High defeating Westridge 26-20. It was Cosby over West Green by a score of 33-25. Those are scores from Region 1. We'll take a look at Region 2 right after this from Food City.
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1: Back at J. Fred Johnson Stadium as we go through the Food City scoreboard, taking a look at some scores from down in Region 2. South Doyle defeating Austin East 41-19. West Knox West over Bearden 21-6. Lenore City over Campbell County 56-30. Northview Academy leading Carter in the fourth quarter 21-19. It was Gibbs over Union County 52-18. Greenback defeats Tellico 24-6. Third quarter, Kingston over Harriman 37-21. Fourth quarter, Heritage leading Clinton 63-42. Hardin Valley shutting out Carnes by a score of 49-0. That's a final. Oak Ridge defeats Halls 16-13. Well, Alcoa and Maryville are having another classic. They have gone to overtime, tied at 28. McMinn Central defeating Polk County 25-0. Meigs County edges Chattanooga Prep 42-38. It was Eagleton Academy defeating Oliver Springs 38-20. And in the second quarter, 3 minutes still remaining in the second quarter, no score between Oneida and Rockwood. Those are

0: scores from Region 2. We'll take another final look at the what's going on in or what happened in Region 1. Only one game still being played there. But we'll give you those finals one more time after this break.
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0: Back at J. Fred Johnson Stadium, let's take one more look at final scores from Region 1 tonight. Cherokee shutting out Pigeon Forge 34-0. Granger Downs Claiborne 31-0. Midway edges Cloudland 24-22. Jefferson County shutting out Cock County 55-0. It was Volunteer over Daniel Boone 30-20. David Crockett defeats Unicoi County 28-12. Knox Central defeating Dobbins Bennett 30-29. It was Greenville shutting out or defeating Morristown West 36-13. Cumberland Gap shut out Hancock County 33-0. Happy Valley over Unaka 55-0. Jellicoe over Lynn Camp, Kentucky 55-0. Morristown East downs South Green 27-6. Chucky Doak put 60 on North Green with a 60-27 win. Seymour over Gatlinburg Pittman 48-14. Tennessee Hyde defeats Westridge 26-20, and Cosby downs West Green 33-25. One game that has not been completed. 2:22 remaining in the football game over in Elizabeth and Science Hill, leading the Cyclones 34-20. Next week here on the Sports Monster, we will be in Asheville. Pregame show begins at 6:00. The kickoff at 7:00, as the Indians take on, what is their nickname? I forget.
6: I don't know.
0: I don't remember. Anyway, it'll be taking Asheville. On Asheville.
6: Yeah.
0: Michael and I will bring you the action from down there. Once again, the final score here at J. Fred Johnson Stadium, Knox Central 30, Dobbins Bennett 29. Until next week, for Mike Delaney and Asher Moore, I'm Don Hellman. So long, everyone.
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8: Hour ago. Nick Chubb has called it quits. Nick Chubb has retired. Which, man, I mean, you talk about what could have been a Hall of Fame career. Unbelievable. Nick Chubb posted on Instagram, and part of his post said, 12-year-old me could have never imagined where this game would take us, but 30-year-old me can look back and say we gave it everything we had. Till the day that I die, it will always be go Dogs, go Browns, Batman out. And Nick Chubb referencing, obviously, the Georgia Bulldogs, where he played and was an absolute animal, and then the Cleveland Browns, where he, again, for about a 2 to 3 year period, in my opinion, was the best running back in football, best pure running back in football. He was that damn good. And then injuries, man. Injuries got in the way. Let me just pull up Nick Chubb real quick, just because off the top of my head, I forget the numbers, but I mean, he was freaking dominant in his first couple of seasons. Yeah. And it's crazy to think that 2018 was Nick Chubb's rookie year, because it does. There are times where it's like, wow, this guy's career just feels like it started yesterday. And in some cases, it kind of does, but in also other ways, it does feel like Nick Chubb's been around a while. His rookie season was in 2018. How about in 2019? Year two in the league. Nick Chubb, 1,494 rushing yards, 8 touchdowns. Year after that, he got hurt, played 12 games, still got 1,000 yards, 12 touchdowns. 2021, played 14 games, 1,259 yards and 8 touchdowns. And then 2022, where he was second team all pro. And somehow this guy never finished in the running for offensive player of the year. I don't know how, especially in 2022, when Nick Chubb had 1,525 rushing yards and 12 rushing touchdowns to go the receiving touchdown. Incredible. Just incredible. But then the injuries, I mean, they've reared their ugly head here over the last couple of years. 2023 was that brutal one. Devastating MCL, meniscus, and ACL tear, acquired multiple complex reconstructive surgeries. Came back in 2024, broke his foot in week 15, and also had rib sprains last year, MCL sprains and other years that caused him to miss again a couple of games, 2 or 3 games. You know, what could have been? I mean, again, that's the nature of the sport. But it feels like, man, if we could bottle up Nick 2022 Nick Chubb and just have him healthy for one more season, what he could accomplish. But, you know, last year he spent, started the year as the Texans' main guy after Joe Mixon. Who knows if we ever see Joe Mixon again on a football field? That would be even crazier. Never was as dominant at his peak, but for a guy that all of a sudden is like he's kind of fallen off the face of the earth with his like mysterious foot injury. But last year, Nick Chubb started as the guy for the Texans after Mixon's injury and then kind of just slowly faded, and that became Woody Marks' backfield. So Nick Chubb calling it quits. Incredible. Sad. That's probably that's the first thing that comes to my mind is sad. Because what could have been? 310-840-4910. Literally just three seasons ago, he ran for over 1,500 yards. 310-840-4910. All right, let's get you a full scoreboard update here. Packers and the Broncos, they're still in the first half. Been a lot of offense in this game and a lot of scoring, despite the fact that the starters only played about a series or two. It's 20-10 Green Bay. Look, their guy Trey Smack, I mean, it is, we have, this is the golden age of kicking. I wouldn't even say we take it for granted because it still blows my nips off when these guys just routinely drill 58, 59 yarders. But to draft a rookie kicker after McManus cost them in their playoff game against the Bears last year, missing the extra point and the field goal, missed two field goals and missed the extra point. They drafted Trey Smack, and this kid has just been absolute dynamite. Now, he struggled in the first couple of days in training camp. At least that was the reporting. But Trey Smack just hit a 59-yarder after a week after he hit a 58-yarder. He's hit both extra points. He's hit both field goals tonight. The last one just this second was a 59-yarder. The one earlier this quarter was a 51-yarder. I mean, my God. Incredible. And last week, he had all nine of their points. They kicked nine field goals. They kicked three field goals, including a 58-yarder. So my man is a rookie. In his first 2 weeks of the preseason, he's hit a 58-yarder, a 59-yarder. He's 5-for-5 from field goals, and he's 2-for-2 on extra points. Kicking problems solved for the Packers? Yeah, that bodes well for Jordan Love. That bodes well for Green Bay. So they lead 20-10. Baseball, very busy night. And I'll try to – there's a ton of games to get to, but I just want to give you what I think is probably the best of the best. And earlier today, you had a 4 o'clock matinee with two of the best pitchers in baseball on the mound. And Jacob Mizorowski, surprise, surprise, was basically untouchable yet again. And the Brewers beat the Braves 2-1. He outdueled Chris Sale. Mizorowski went 6 innings, 4 hits, no runs, 2 walks, 6 strikeouts, as he improves to 13-5 with a 1.68 ERA. And Chris Sale wasn't too shabby. 6 innings, 8 hits, 2 earned, no walks, 6 strikeouts. His ERA is 2.2. The Brewers can't stop winning. And that could be a potential NLCS preview. I know the Dodgers exist. I know the Cubbies exist. I know the Phillies are going to be a playoff team. Brewers are now 80 wins. First team in baseball to 80 wins. And Mizorowski utterly dominant yet again. We mentioned it before. Alec Boehm, 2-run triple in the 10th inning. Walks off the Cardinals after they were leading 6-5. They scored a run in the top of the 10th. And then Alec Boehm, it's a 2-run triple, so the Phillies win. Again, I'm going to that Phillies-Cardinals game tomorrow. My Yankees, they beat the Blue Jays. I feel like I should like throw a mini party anytime the Yankees actually beat the Blue Jays because they've been owned by them, I feel like, for so long. They do lead the season series now 6-5, so they've won more than 50% of the 11 meetings. But the Yankees win tonight 3-1, and there was another Cy Young caliber performance from the guy who I think is going to win the AL Cy Young, and that's Cam Schwitler. 6 innings, 6 hits, 1 run, 4 strikeouts. His ERA down to 2.16. Fantastic. Utterly fantastic. And Big Spencer Jones, the young lefty, Aaron Judge Jr., with a 2-run home run. So that was a nice night at the stadium for the Yanks. Rafael Devers came back to Boston. He hit a home run, but his return to Boston spoiled by the Sox because you had Wilson Contreras hit a 3-run shot. Sox win 6-4. They stay firmly in the mix in the wild card. Pete Alonso hit his 30th home run of the year. Orioles, 5 games under 500. Kind of hard to think that they're going to be a playoff team, but they're hanging by a thread, and the Polar Bear hit another big fly tonight. Boy, do the Mets regret letting him go. I heard from a lot of Mets fans in my life, well, you know, sooner or later, it doesn't matter that he just shows up and hits 30 home runs and drives in 80 runs. Really? Really? 30 home runs, 85 RBIs, hitting 271, which is his highest batting average in 5 years, and an OPS of 865. It's top 20 in baseball. Nah, but David Stearns, he knows better than everybody, right? The genius that's running the Mets. They lost tonight to the White Sox 6-4. They're 13 games under 500, the Mets. Brutal. And then Combs and Monty and Brad's guy, PCA, they like to call him MVP. Pete Crow Armstrong led off the game in Seattle with a big fly. Bregman also hit a home run. The Cubbies lead the Mariners 3-0. So PCA now on the season. He's got, let's see, that was home run number 32, I believe. Home run number 32. And he's up to 80 RBIs on the season. Does Shohei have something to say about that? Dodgers playing the Pirates in L.A. So far, Shohei Ohtani walk, and he scored a run on a Max Muncy two-run bomb. Dodgers lead the Pirates 2-1. And I believe Paul Skeens would be in line to pitch on Sunday of this series if they're not going to push him back again. Or are they just going to give Paul Skeens a week in between each start now? Now, Paul Skeens only pitched on Wednesday, right? If I'm not mistaken, yeah, Skeens pitched on Wednesday, and they have him on the MLB schedule to go on Tuesday. And they did have a day off. So normally he would pitch Sunday, so even then I still think they're giving him an extra day of rest. Just shut him down. What are you doing? What are you doing? Wasting his time, wasting his potential future. 310-840-4910. Monty said, yes, 32 for PCA. Shohei has 30 like a loser. Come on. Come on, Monty. Even you know better than that, brother. 310-840-4910. I'll take a short break. We'll finish up with your calls, your texts, your tweets. You can tweet me at PatBoyle44. I'll give you a couple things I'm looking forward to in tomorrow's preseason games. Another busy Saturday in the NFL preseason. We'll finish up when we return on this Friday night. I'm Pat Boyle. This is BetMGM Tonight on Westwood One Sports.
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8: For him, that last one right before halftime, it was like 43 yards. I mean, this guy's got leg for like 70. It's absolutely incredible. Absolutely incredible. We gave you as many baseball scores and updates as we could while we were in break. Big dumper. He actually got a hit. It was a home run. Basically, the only hits that he gets nowadays. Three-run shot to tie the game up against the Cubbies. Meanwhile, in Houston, they lead 4-0. Yordan Alvarez, another double. Another two doubles for Yordan Alvarez. 2 for 3, two more doubles, two more RBIs. I mean, the guy's going to win the Triple Crown. Maybe there is a pocket of baseball fans that are talking about it a lot, but I feel like I would see it more on my timeline. Like, the dude's going to win the Triple Crown. First person since Miggy to win the Triple Crown. Yordan's going to do it. Nobody's catching him in the RBIs. Nobody's catching him in the batting average. The only thing is if Junior Caminero or Ben Rice can hit more home runs than him, which I guess is possible. Because they only have, Caminero's only one back. I don't think he went deep today. And Ben Rice is two back. How about Benny Rice, by the way? A lot of people laughed before this season started, and I said Cam Schuller's going to win the Cy Young, and Ben Rice might win the MVP if Judge gets hurt. Now, Ben Rice is not going to win the MVP. Yordan Alvarez is going to win the MVP, but Ben Rice having himself a freaking season. Having himself a freaking year, Ben Rice. He did go for two today, but hitting 249, 34 bombs, 80 ribbies, and an OPS of 875. That's 13th best in all baseball. But I think Yordan's going to win the Triple Crown. And maybe because it's not September yet, I don't. But then like football is going to take over. So I don't know. People should start talking about it. People really should. Okay, we got a bunch of games tomorrow, and there are some good things to watch. Well, let's start with the two quarterback battles that still remain. Bills and the Browns are going to play tomorrow. Shedeur Sanders is going to start, but again, he is going to play with the rest of the backups. He's not going to play with the starters. And there was some scuffles, as there always are, but there were some scuffles because the Bills have kind of been chirping Shedeur this week and joint practices. I saw somebody on one of the Bears reporters on or Browns reporters, excuse me, on Twitter said that like a Bills defender and Bills defenders kept saying this bleep is check down city, you know, making fun of Shedeur, saying all he does is check it down. And then I did see Deshaun Watson like rifle a 30-yard bullet through the air right on the money to one of his receivers. So this big test for Shedeur tomorrow when the Browns play the Bills. Lions and the Commanders. That's a good one because Lions starters are expected to play. Although it is going to be Josh Dobbs. So you're not going to see Jared Goff, but you will see Josh Dobbs, who they just brought in after the injury to, I forget who it was. But I'm pretty sure they just signed. Oh, it's because Teddy Bridgewater retired. So they just signed Josh Dobbs like a couple of days ago. He played last week in the preseason game against the Bengals. So he's going to start, and he's their backup quarterback because he's ahead of Luke. He's got ahead of Luke Altmyer on the depth chart. And so Joshua Dobbs is going to start. And I mean, God forbid, worst case scenario, Jared Goff gets hurt. Joshua Dobbs would be the Lions quarterback. Remember with Josh Dobbs, the Pastrnak in Minnesota with the Vikings when he lit the world on fire for like four games a couple of years ago? So Josh Dobbs is going to start, but Dan Campbell did say a significant amount of starters will play. So that'll be cool to watch Josh Dobbs throwing hopefully Amon-Ra and J-Mo. I don't know if we'll see Jahmyr Gibbs. We almost certainly won't see Sam Laporta because that was big news yesterday. He's dealing with a hip injury, and we don't know if Sam Laporta is going to be available for week one, which stinks because he couldn't stay healthy at all last year. So I certainly hope that Sam Laporta can stay healthy this season. And then with the Commanders, a good amount of Commander starters will play. That's according to Dan Quinn. I don't know if we got news yet, confirmation on Jaden Daniels. Yeah, unsure on Jaden Daniels. That was as of today, yesterday. That was earlier today. So, but either way, that'll be a good way to start your afternoon. And then Bears-Bengals tomorrow night. Nice little Saturday night game. Combs, really quickly, we've got like 20 seconds, but Caleb Williams and the Bears starters aren't playing tomorrow, are they?
0: They are not.
8: Yeah. And I know Cincinnati, I don't think, are starting their guys, but that's always fun. Chicago-Cincinnati, Saturday night. Eagles-Patriots, that's another good one to watch tomorrow night as well. So you got a lot of good storylines. Chiefs-Buccaneers and Mahomes is playing tomorrow, if I'm not mistaken. No, he's not going to play this week. Sorry. So no Mahomes. All right, we got to go. Fun show, fun week. Thanks to everybody working on the show. We're out of time. I'm Pat Boyle. Enjoy your weekend. We'll be back 6 p.m. Eastern on Monday.
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0: It's Free For All Friday. 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
1: Free For All Friday. Come hang out with us. We've had a great start to the hour. I expect that to continue. Any topic you want to hit, I am going to be here to hit it with you. That is my promise, at least until 1 a.m. Eastern time. After 1 a.m., maybe not the case. I was watching the Packers and Broncos preseason game today, and I like watching starters in preseason because they're not backups. It's a crazy concept, I know. But I wanted to watch Bo Nix because I was talking yesterday about my love for the Cincinnati Bengals, which is really my love for Joe Burrow, and how open the AFC was. And a team that I did not spend a lot of time crediting is the Denver Broncos. What they did tonight against the Packers gave me a lot of renewed optimism for what Denver is going to be in 2026. And look, the preseason is the preseason. I don't care about the score. I don't really care who wins the game, who doesn't win the game. But I wanted to see how certain guys are gelling. And the acquisition of Jerry Jeudy for Denver might go down as one of the most impactful acquisitions of the offseason.

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1: 310-840-4910, 310-840-4910. In just a few moments, we will get into some Graham's Gambling, a special edition of Graham's Gambling, because Josh Graham isn't here. But I'm here, and I like to gamble. So I'll give you some plays momentarily. One of the major topics of conversation on today's show has been the idea of expansion for the NFL.

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left to go in the program as we get you up to 11 a.m. Eastern Time here on Saturday Morning Sports with the youngest in Charles and L. Willingham, taking you coast to coast as we bring you the latest and greatest in the world of sports. We'll have the YouTube live stream up and popping for you coming up here momentarily for those of you that have been itching, literally scratching. Maybe you need a Benadryl. Itching to see my handsome face this morning. We're working through some technical difficulties that are honestly my fault. A little bit of an internet issue with your boy this morning. Appreciate you all bearing with us as we get you coast to coast here on Saturday Morning Sports. As I've been saying all show long, guys, a loaded 10-game slate in the National Football League when it comes to week two of the preseason. Today, 10 games on tap, starting at noon Eastern time with the Washington Commanders, as well as the Detroit Lions. They'll lock horns at noon. Commander fans listening out there, if we're on right now in the DMV, one thing that I know a lot of folks were frustrated about this week, a lot of folks were wondering about this week, would the starters get real work coming up against the Detroit Lions? It looks like that is going to be the case. So super duper excited about that as I'll finally get the chance to see, my guy Jaden Daniels, man. Super duper excited

0: Well, good morning. Welcome into Sportsline Saturday. I'm Don Hellman. I'll be here for the next couple of hours taking your calls, talking sports. 423-477-1064. 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Would love to hear from you on this Saturday. Anything sports-related that you'd like to talk about? Would love to hear from you on this edition, and we'll have the lines open for the entire 2 hours of the program. So hopefully we'll get some calls and talk some sports with you. High school football getting started last night. We'll be running down some scores here momentarily, primarily from Northeast Tennessee. I have just never found a good site to get Virginia scores from. I've done some Googling on them. I get Virginia proper, but I can't get, you know, I don't want to run scores from all over Virginia. I want to look for some from, you know, from Southwest Virginia. So I, you know, I get a few, but not like I would like to. But we'll have a few of those for you as well. But again, mostly Tennessee up through the Knoxville area, because a lot of that is Region 2, and those are schools that our local schools end up facing off against when it comes into the playoffs. So we'll have those for you. 7 days away from the opening of the ETSU football season. They open up next Saturday against Campbell at William B. Green Jr. Stadium. I'll be there along with the rest of the Buccaneer Sports Network crew. Jay Sandoz, Matt Wiljum, Robert Harper. We'll all be there and bring you the action this season again, ETSU football. And they open it up against the Camels of Campbell. So that'll be next Saturday. And then Tennessee opens their season up in 2 weeks from today. And they open up at Neyland Stadium against Furman before then going on to take on Georgia Tech. And is that in Atlanta? I think it's in Atlanta. Been a lot of stuff going on. So some of that, the specific details, I don't really recall off the top of my head. But just regular, when I get done at noon today, we'll just have regular programming, Westwood One Radio for you. Tomorrow, however, we will have on 910 WJCW at 2 o'clock, we'll have coverage of cup racing from New Hampshire. 2 o'clock is when the coverage begins, 3 o'clock when the green flag's scheduled to drop. And that'll be on 910 WJCW. And at 7 o'clock tonight here on the Sports Monster, we'll have Titans preseason football. They'll be taking on the defending Super Bowl champion Seattle Seahawks. So that is tomorrow night. Tomorrow. Monday, our first edition of the ETSU Coaches Show. Will Healy will join Voice of the Bucks, Jay Sandoz. That'll be from 6 to 7 here on the Sports Monster on Monday evenings. So that's what's ahead. And, of course, Thursday we'll have the DB Coaches Show from Center Street Grill and Smokehouse in Kingsport, 5:30 to 6:30 here on the Sports Monster. And next Friday, Michael Delaney, my tag team partner, and I will be traveling to Asheville, North Carolina, as DB football travels down there. 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You know, it's funny. Every time I give that toll-free line, I wonder, why do we even have toll-free numbers anymore? I mean, we're not the only ones that do here, but there are a lot of toll-free numbers out there because so many people have cell phones these days and, quote, long-distance calls are, you know, there's no such thing with a cell phone that I'm aware of anyway. And most people who use landlines, when they call, you know, long distance calling is, I mean, it got to a point several years back where that was included in your calling plans. I don't know if regular landlines, if they have long distance, if you have to pay for long distance calls now or not. I don't know. I mean, we've got a landline at my house, but that's because my 91-year-old mother who lives with me, she needs a landline. She wants a landline. Before she moved in with me, moved up here from Hendersonville, North Carolina, before she moved in, I did not have a landline in my house. I strictly went off my cell phone. So, and that's what a lot of people do. So I'm not even sure if there is really a necessary need for toll-free lines. But hey, we got one. We've got one here at the Monster. 866-333-9976. That's 866-333-WXSM. If you need one, we got it. Otherwise, 423-477-1064, 423-477-1064, which this has absolutely nothing to do with sports, but I've got to throw this out. You know, what was it, back in February, we had to make sure that we started dialing all 10 digits when you made a phone call, even within your own area code. You had to dial the 423. And that was, and you know what, there were some cell phone carriers that required you to dial all 10 digits anyway. But for all phone calls now, you have to dial all 10 digits. And that's because a new area code, and I'll be honest with you, I don't even remember what that new area code is now. Because I haven't come across a phone number that has that new area code, but there was a new area code created in our area here in the Tri-Cities. And it's because they ran out of numbers to give people with a 423 area code. And I guess it was just easier, rather than dividing the 423 area code up and saying, okay, this area is going to be 423, this area is going to be this new area code, and then everybody would have to change their numbers. It's easier to just go ahead and say, okay, this 7-whatever area code that we're going to have, we're just going to throw that right in with the 423, and there's going to be two area codes covering the same area, which is, I'm sure that that's been done before, but it's the first time I had ever heard of it. But it just made zero sense to me. But it is what it is. I didn't have to worry about my area code being changed, so I didn't have to do anything to change my number. Didn't make sense. Did not make sense. Tune into Sportsline Saturday, and you'll hear Don talk about all kinds of nonsense, right? Again, if you'd like to call in and talk sports, would love to hear from you. 423-477-1064, 423-477-1064. 1064 866-333-WXSM, 866-333-9976. Let's go to the phones. Good morning. You're on Sportsline Saturday.
1: Well, you guys did a great job last night, despite the outcome, Don.
0: Well, thank you. Appreciate it. It's like I said last night, the fans got their money's worth.
1: Yeah, they did. You know, for me, it's a the tradition in Friday nights now is I listen to the radio and watch when high school football season starts. I'm listening to games on the radio. And then, you know, of course, I got the Yankees on TV.
0: Yep.
1: So I had a friend of mine. She said, how do you do that? I said, well, I can multitask.
0: Mm-hmm.
1: So I'm listening to high school football and watching Major League Baseball. Hey, quickly, before I get into some pennant race baseball talk, I want to give an acknowledgement to a 2022 Dobbins-Bennett graduate, a 2026 ETSU graduate. My daughter, Kaya, was accepted to Georgetown Law School this week.
0: Oh, good for her.
1: So, yes, they. I'm very proud. Of course, you know, she graduated with honors from DB in 2022.
0: Mm-hmm.
1: Got a Roan scholarship to ETSU, graduated with honors this past May, and Georgetown accepted her to law school.
0: Excellent.
1: So I've spent, not to get too personal, but, you know, I had cancer, had surgery to remove it, had radiation treatments this week, and in between radiation treatments, I was moving my daughter to Washington, D.C.
0: Hmm. Good school.
1: By the way, I'm cancer free now.
0: I saw that. Congratulations.
1: feeling a little fatigued, but I'm okay.
0: Yeah.
1: But yeah, I wanted to throw that out there to acknowledge what, you know. Listen, I bleed maroon, and I'm very proud of my daughter. And another, you know, Dobbins Bennett graduate is going to go on and do great things.
0: Yep. There you go.
1: All right, your boy Jacob Mizorowski last night wasn't overly dominating. Six innings, six strikeouts, pitched well. If someone had told you on August 22nd that the Brewers would be the first team to 80 wins and have a six-game lead in the National League Central, old habits die hard. Sometimes I still say the Brewers in the American League.
0: Mm-hmm.
1: But anyway, if someone had told you the Brewers would have this record, August 22nd, best record in Major League Baseball, what would you have said?
0: I would have said you're crazy. I really did not think that at the beginning of the year, I really did not think that even before the season started, I did not think that they would have this kind of a season. And then especially the way they started the season, they did not start the season well at all. And then caught fire. Despite having some serious injury problems in their pitching staff, and still do, they've been able to overcome. They've had some depth with pitching. Mizorowski has really stepped up and become the ace of the staff in just his second year as a starting pitcher. That's hard to believe. I mean, when you think about what he's accomplished already, it's hard to believe this is just his second year as a full-time starter in the bigs.
1: Yeah, it is amazing. And when you start talking about getting into, you know, the Brewers are going to get a bye in the first round. They're not going to have to play that, you know, best 2 out of 3 wild card.
0: Right.
1: Barring a major catastrophe for them. They're going to get a bye, and then that way they can set up their rotation for the 5-game division series. And with their three frontline starters, you know, even if they play the Dodgers, I think this is the year the Brewers could actually get to the World Series.
0: The thing is, I thought they had a really good chance last year. They had taken the season series against the Dodgers. And then once they got to the playoffs, it all fell apart. So I am hopeful. Am I optimistic? No, I'm hopeful. Let's face it. They've only got a 2-game lead over the Dodgers for the best record in the National League. They've got a 5-game lead over Atlanta. They've still got 7 games against the Cubs in their remaining 33. Still 7 games against the Cubs, and that's gonna that is going to, I think, determine who wins the Central Division. I like the Brewers' chances, but you know, crazy things happen. Crazy things happen. They went through a little bit of a swoon for a little while. They got swept by the Padres before turning around and taking 3 out of 4 against the Dodgers in Los Angeles. So, you know, it's a crazy game. Strange things happen.
1: Well, okay, let's flip the side and let's talk about the Yankees for a moment.
0: Okay.
1: You know, I've complained about them not hitting. Their offense has been horrible.
0: Mm-hmm.
1: But if someone had told me that without Aaron Judge, without Giancarlo Stanton, without Cody Bellinger in the lineup, that's on August 22nd, they would be 18 games above 500, have the top wild card by a lot,
0: mm-hmm.
1: only to be 3 games back in the division, and that their pitching staff would have the best ERA, starters and relievers in baseball, I would have laughed at that and wouldn't have believed it.
0: Yeah, they've won 5 in a row. They've been on a roll, and really, it's been twofold. They're 3 games behind Tampa Bay, and they have made up 3 games over the last 10 because Tampa Bay is struggling. They've lost their last 2 in a row and 6 out of their last 10, while the Yankees have won 5 in a row and won 7 out of 10. So they've been able to make up some ground. And there's still time if they continue to play the way they are and Tampa Bay continues to struggle. There's still time that the Yankees could catch the Rays and take over first place in the East.
1: Well, they have a 4-game series against the Rays at Yankee Stadium the last week of the regular season, Monday through Thursday.
0: Hmm.
1: Judge is hitting off a tee. The Yankees are on a current 10-game homestand. Then they go to the West Coast for 6 games, and then by the second week of September, they're saying Judge is going to be back. Cody Bellinger is supposed to be back either today or tomorrow, and they're thinking Stanton sometime next week. So if the Yankees, and I know it's a big word for 2 letters, if they get those 3 guys back and they're any semblance of themselves, and with the pitching they have, I don't think the Yankees can beat the Dodgers or the Brewers in the World Series, but I think the Yankees can win the pennant.
0: Well, let me ask you this, because you're talking maybe the second week of September for Judge coming back. That's essentially 3 weeks away, or 2.5 weeks thereabouts, 2 to 3 weeks. As long as he's been off, and yeah, he's hitting off tee, he's going to hit some live pitching. How do you think that long layoff might affect his ability and his effectiveness coming back and getting into the lineup every day?
1: Well, 5 years ago, it would have worried me. Now, Judge is a guy that gets off. It used to be Judge would get off to a slow start, but the past couple of years, he's got off to a hot start.
0: Mm-hmm.
1: So, you know, that gives him a couple of weeks to get ready for the postseason. And here's the thing with Judge, even if Aaron Judge is not exactly being Aaron Judge, maybe he's a tick, couple of ticks below, he's still Aaron Judge. He's a presence in the lineup, and it makes the manager over there in the other dugout think about his bullpen, and it lengthens the lineup tremendously for the Yankees, and it makes a huge difference.
0: Mm-hmm. Yeah, especially if they get the other 2 guys back with that. I mean, you talk about 3 good bats coming back. And if they're effective at all, that really makes a difference for the Yankees.
1: And the Yankees have the best starting pitching in baseball. Their bullpen has been the best in the American League. And the American League is kind of mediocre this year. You know, other than the Yankees and the Rays, and then you could throw the Red Sox in there, everyone else has been kind of mediocre and below average.
0: Yeah, I mean, you look at the other 2 divisions, you got the White Sox just 6 games over 500 holding down first place. And out West, it's even worse. I still say you could see a team win the West with a sub 500 record. Houston is in first place by a game, and they're only a game over 500. And Texas, a game back, is a game under 500. So the West certainly has not been strong.
1: Well, Mr. Manfred wanted parity in baseball, Don, and he's got it. And yeah. I don't necessarily know if it's a good thing. The American League, that's why I say I don't think the Yankees are going to win the World Series. I don't think that they could beat the Brewers or the Dodgers. I'm not even sure about the Braves, even though the Yankees just recently took 2 out of 3 from Atlanta at Yankee Stadium. I don't think, you know, those are the 3 front runners to win the National League pennant. If the Yankees do get to the World Series, I don't think they can beat any of those 3 or 4 mentioned teams in a 7-game series.
0: Well, you know, that's the great thing about baseball. Anything can happen. You just when you think you've got it figured out, something else happens.
1: You know, that's one of the things that, and I'm quoting Chipper Jones when I say this, baseball is the most humbling game of them all. You know, Chipper said he would go on a streak and he would think, I'm never going to make an out again.
0: Mm-hmm.
1: And then he'd go through 2 months and, you know, he couldn't hit a bull in the rear end with a banjo.
0: Yeah.
1: And every player goes through that. And when you think about this, how humbling a game is baseball. Well, let's say a guy wins the batting title. He leads the league in hitting. Let's say he hits .330.
0: Mm-hmm.
1: Well, he's still failing 67% of the time.
0: Sure.
1: If a quarterback is only successful on 33% of his passes, he's horrible.
0: Yeah.
1: Basketball player shoots 33% from the floor. That's not good.
0: Nope.
1: In baseball, if you consistently are successful 3 out of 10 times, you're going to the Hall of Fame.
0: Yep. Yeah. Well, and the thing is how many times have you seen a guy go in a slump at the plate, but he's hitting the ball hard. He's just hitting it right at people. You know, a ball that comes up 2 feet short on the warning track, or he's hitting line drives, but they're going right at people. I mean, you cannot control that. You've got 3 outfielders covering this massive area in the outfield. And you hit a shot, you cannot control where that ball's going to go. And, you know, how many times do we see those hit, line drives hit right at people in the outfield, or line drives hit right at people in the infield? And on the other hand, then you see a little dribbler find a hole in the infield and trickle through for a base hit. I mean, there's no rhyme or reason to it. And so, I mean, you know, while it takes a tremendous amount of skill to hit a baseball, there's a lot of luck that is involved in where that ball's going to land.
1: Paul O'Neill, who's probably, you know, he's best remembered for the temper tantrums in the dugout, busting water coolers, but he was intense. And he used to say the same thing, you know, and you got it. Paul O'Neill was a 300 hitter, won a batting title. And I've never seen anyone in all the years I've watched baseball consistently hit hard line drives like Paul O'Neill in his prime. And he would get so mad. He would, I mean, hit a ball on the button. I mean, nail it right at someone. And it used to drive him nuts. And, you know, if you remember, some of the things he did in the dugout were comical until Joe Torre pulled him aside one day and he said, listen, he said, you're too valuable to this team. He said, if you break your hand, you know, punching a water cooler, he said, I'm going to break your neck. So that kind of calmed Paul down from doing those things over the last part of his career. But yeah, you're right. You can do your job in baseball and, you know, you can hit the ball on the screw. Somebody catches it. Or even as a pitcher, you can make your best pitch, throw it exactly where you want it, get it to move the way you want it. And if a hitter happens, you know, he's on a hot streak and he runs into it. You know, most hitters who have success, they set pitchers up or they hit a mistake. But every once in a while, a hitter will hit a pitcher's best pitch and beat him.
0: Yeah, no, you're right. You're right. Well, Nick, I got to run. It's good talking to you.
1: All right, take care, buddy.
0: All right, see ya.
1: All right.
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7: Of 86 degrees tonight, partly cloudy skies, a low of 61 degrees, a 30% chance for scattered showers and storms that moves in this evening. For Sunday, clouds decrease throughout the day, a cooler high of 82 degrees. Sunday night, mostly clear skies and a low of 57 degrees. For Monday, sunny skies and a high of 82. For Storm Team 11, I'm meteorologist Hannah George.
8: 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Would love to hear from you. Don't be shy. I don't bite hard anyway. No, I don't bite. I'm, you know, one of the things I've always said is, you know, you can have your opinion. We can agree to disagree. I am going to allow people to have their opinion, and I'm not going to fuss at them over it. We can have a civil conversation about things if we disagree on them. But you know, it is what it is. Everybody's got their own opinion, and you're entitled to it. So. A lot of sports talk show hosts think that their opinion is the only opinion. You know, I realize that I am just a small cog in the big wheel. So taking a look at high school football scores from around East Tennessee last night and first week of the season down. I don't know if this was played in Alcoa or Maryville, but down in Blount County. Maryville and Alcoa with their annual Blount County Championship. And this one was tied at 28 at the end of regulation. It went two overtimes. Alcoa goes for two and wins it 43-42 in two overtimes. Cherokee with a 34-0 win over Pigeon Forge. Chucky Doak,

0: Downs North Green 60-27. On Thursday night, it was Cleveland over Walker Valley 48-20. Cosby defeats West Green 33-25. Cumberland Gap shutting out Hancock County 33-0. David Crockett a 28-12 winner over Unicoi County. Eagleton Academy defeats Oliver Springs 38-20. Gibbs over Union County 52-18. Gordonsville with a close win over Coalfield 17-13. Granger shutting out Claiborne 31-0. Greenback Downs Teleco Plains 24-6. It was Greenville a 36-13 winner over Morristown West. Hampton plays across state lines against Avery County, North Carolina. They defeat, it's Hampton winning 46-24. Happy Valley shut out Unaka 55-0. Hardin Valley shut out Carnes 49-0. Heritage over Clinton 63-42. That sounds more like a basketball score. Jefferson County shutting out Cobb County 55-0. Jellicoe defeating Lynn Camp, Kentucky 55-0. Kingston defeating Harriman 51-21. Knox Central scores 15 points in the fourth quarter to defeat Dobbins Bennett on a 2-point conversion. They scored a touchdown, 2-point conversion with under 30 seconds remaining, 30-29. Knox West downs Bearden 21-6. Lenora City, a 56-30 winner over Campbell County. Loudoun defeats William Blount 40-13. McMinn Central shut out Polk County 25-0. McMinn County downing Bradley Central 22-17. Three overtime game. Meigs County, a 40-38 winner over Chattanooga Prep. Midway edges Cloudland 24-22. It was Morristown East taking down South Green 27-6. Northview Academy edges Carter 21-19. In overtime, Oak Ridge, an opponent for Dobbins Bennett in about 3 weeks, Oak Ridge gets by Halls in overtime 16-13. Oneida shut out Rockwood 21-0. Powell over Anderson County in a Thursday night game 56-44. And it's another basketball score. Providence Academy over Twin Springs 28-6. Sail Creek downing Wartburg 14-6. Signs Hill travels to Elizabethton and downs the Cyclones 34-20. Seymour downs Gatlinburg Pittman 48-14. South Doyle over Austin East 41-19. Thursday night, Sullivan East with a 41-0 win over Johnson County. Sunbright takes down Lookout Valley 43-20. Sweetwater shut out Sequoia 44-0. Tennessee High defeats Westridge 26-20 at the Stone Castle. And Volunteer defeats Daniel Boone by a score of 30-20. Taking a look at the schedule for next week. Alcoa will be in Knoxville to take on Bearden. Austin East travels to William Blount. CAK will be at Heritage. Cherokee travels up to Campbell County. Claiborne comes to Hawkins County and takes on Volunteer. Clinton will be at Oak Ridge. That's a big rivalry game. Coalfield at Stone Memorial. Cock County will travel to Gatlinburg Pittman. Cumberland Gap will be at Thomas Walker. Daniel Boone travels down to South Green. David Crockett will come to Sullivan County and take on Westridge. Dobbins Bennett travels across state lines. They will be at Asheville. Eagleton Academy will be at McMinn Central. East Hamilton at Meigs County. Farragut will be at Powell. Fulton at Knox Central. Granger at Union County. Greenback at Cosby. Greenville will be at Upperman. Hampton at Johnson County. Hancock County at Sail Creek. Happy Valley travels to Cloudland. Hardin Valley will be at Morristown East. Harriman at Oneida. Jackson County will be at Midway. Jellicoe travels to Oakdale. Carnes will be at South Doyle. Knox Halls travels to Gibbs. Loudon will be at Lenore City. Marion County at Polk County. Maryville will be at Knox West. McMinn County will be at Cleveland. Morristown West travels to Johnson City to take on Science Hill. Northview Academy will be at Unicoi County. North Green at West Green. Oliver Springs is at Kingston. Pickett County at Sunbright. Rockwood will be at Wartburg. Sequoia at Tellico Plains. Sevier County at Jefferson County. Seymour at Pigeon Forge. Sullivan East travels to the Chucky Doak. Tennessee High is at Elizabethton. The King's Academy will be at Tri-Cities Christian. That will be a Thursday night game. Unaka will be at J.I. Burton. And Walker Valley will be at Bradley Central. Got a few Southwest Virginia scores that I was able to find. Burton defeated John Battle 21-2. Southern Gap over Holston 22-6. We already gave you the Providence Academy and Twin Springs score. Virginia High defeated Richlands 21-6. And the only other score we've got from Southwest Virginia, Eastside, was a 14-3 winner over Grayson County. So those are the only scores that we had involving Southwest Virginia. I'm Don Hellman. 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
12: 86 degrees tonight, partly cloudy skies, a low of 61 degrees, a 30% chance for scattered showers and storms that moves in this evening. For Sunday, clouds decrease throughout the day, a cooler high of 82 degrees. Sunday night, mostly clear skies and a low of 57 degrees. For Monday, sunny skies and a high of 82. For Storm Team 11, I'm meteorologist Hannah George.

0: Welcome back into Sportsline Saturday. I'm Don Hellman. Final 10 minutes of the first hour of Sportsline Saturday. 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If you need a toll-free line, 866-333-WXSM. 866-333-9976. 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Before we get into Major League Baseball scores, I got a question. I know all the Major League Baseball teams have got these different alternate uniforms that they wear. That, you know, it's the days of having a home uniform and a road uniform, they're gone. They've got all these different, like Milwaukee yesterday when they played the Braves in at American Family Field in Milwaukee. And it's still hard for me to get used to saying that because it was Miller Park when it first opened up. Why the Miller Brewing Company decided to drop their sponsorship, I don't know. But the Brewers wore these blue uniforms. It's a different sort of blue than what they normally wear. And it says Wisco, which is, I guess, short. It's short for Wisconsin. Because it would take too much to write Wisconsin across the uniform and be able to see it, right? But I get it. I get it. The Brewers' colors have always been blue. This is a different shade of blue, but it's blue. And they're in Wisconsin. Okay. But what about Philadelphia? I'm looking at a picture of Philadelphia. They played the Cardinals at home last night. Or maybe it was yesterday. I don't know what time the game was played. But the Phillies uniforms, their colors have always been red. Right? It's always been red, as long as I can remember. They had blue uniforms with gold trim. Now, who came up with the idea of blue uniforms with gold trim for the Phillies as an alternate uniform? Where did that idea come from? I mean, okay, somebody might say, well, Don, what about the Boston Red Sox wearing green? Well, that's to tie in with the green monster in Boston. I had to actually look that one up because I thought the same thing about that. I thought, green, where is that coming from? Well, it's an homage to the green monster. Okay. That makes sense. But blue for the Phillies, who've always had red, I would like to know where, you know, inquiring minds want to know. And here's the other thing. Am I the only dummy that wonders these things? I mean, of all the things that I could have personally to worry about in my own life and all the things going on in the world, I'm worried about uniform colors. That's why sports are fun, right? All right. Milwaukee. Jacob Mizorowski picks up his 13th win of the season. 6 innings pitched, 4 hits, 6 strikeouts, 2 walks. Trevor McGill gets the save. And threw an inning, 1 hit, 1 strikeout. Brewers defeat the Braves 2-1. 9 hits by the Brewers, 8 by the Braves, and only 2-1. They both wasted a lot of base runners. But Milwaukee is the first team to 80 wins on the season. They are now 31 games above 500, season high. Phillies defeat the Cardinals 7-6. Yankees over the Blue Jays, their 5th win in a row, 3-1. Red Sox down the Giants 6-4. I wonder if Tony Vitello is glad that he left Tennessee for San Francisco. I mean, everybody wants an opportunity. Well, I shouldn't say everybody. A lot of guys want the opportunity to coach or manage at the highest level in their sport, right? And that's Vitello got a shot at it. A lot of people questioned hiring a college coach with no Major League Baseball coaching experience at all. And you wonder, is Tony Vitello... There were people who wondered if he would last the season. You wonder if he's going to be given another chance after this year. But the Red Sox over the Giants 6-4. Marlins edged the Nationals 3-2. Orioles over the Rays 5-3. White Sox over the Mets 6-4. Astros shut out the A's 4-0. Royals defeat the Tigers 5-2. Rangers over the Angels 2-1. Guardians all over the Rockies 9-1. Diamondbacks shutting out the Reds 9-0. Padres defeat the Twins 6-2. And the Mariners over the Cubs 6-5. Dodgers edge the Pirates 5-4. Taking a look at the Major League Baseball standings in the American League East, Tampa Bay with a 3-game lead over the Yankees. Boston 7 games back, Toronto 14, Baltimore 14.5. In the Central, White Sox with a 4.5 game lead over Minnesota. Cleveland 4.5 back, Detroit 6 back, and Kansas City 12 back. And out west, Houston, a game over 500, leads the division by a game over Texas, 4 games over Seattle, 14 over the Angels, and 16 over the A's. In the National League, Atlanta, despite the loss, they have lost 6 out of their last 10. Despite the loss to the Brewers yesterday afternoon, still have a 4-game lead over Philadelphia. Miami 10 games back, Washington 14.5, and the Mets 17 back. Milwaukee now with a 6-game lead with their win and the Cubs' loss, a 6-game win over the Cubs. 6-game lead, I should say, over the Cubs. 14.5 over St. Louis. Pittsburgh 17.5 back. Cincinnati 19 back. And the Dodgers with a 9-game lead over San Diego. Arizona 10 back. San Francisco 25.5 back. And Colorado 27.5 back. We'll take a look at the wild card standings after the break at the top of the hour. The Little League, the Milwaukee and Atlanta playing in Milwaukee until Sunday, and they'll travel to Williamsport, PA for the annual Little League Classic, Major League Baseball Little League Classic at historic Bowman Field in Williamsport. It'll be at 7 o'clock Sunday evening. It'll be on ESPN with an alternative alumni broadcast on ESPN2 featuring Mike Monaco, Todd Frazier, and Devin Travis. They started playing this in 2017, and it's designed to connect. The regular season game is designed to connect Major League Baseball with the grassroots level. Major League Baseball players spend parts of the day attending Little League World Series games, meeting participating youth players, coaches, and families before heading to Bowman Field for the evening contest. So, and actually, the Little League World Series is actually played, it's always been described as Williamsport. It's actually in South Williamsport. Actually been there. Have not been to the World Series, but have been to the field where that is held at back in the day. Need to take time out. Hour number two of Sportsline.
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0: Welcome back into Sportsline Saturday. I'm Don Hellman. Hour number two of the program. We'll have Westwood One Radio for you for the rest of today. Tomorrow here on the Sports Monster, beginning at 7 o'clock, coverage of Tennessee Titans football. They will be taking on the defending Super Bowl champion Seattle Seahawks in a preseason game. Again, 7 o'clock here on the Sports Monster. Tomorrow afternoon at 2 o'clock on 910 WJCW, it will be coverage of cup racing from New Hampshire. Just two races left before we begin the playoffs. I don't even know. I'll have to look at the website, the NASCAR website, see if they even call it the Chase anymore. Let's see. I'll tell you what. Let's see. There is the standings. They still do have it listed as the Chase on the NASCAR website. So we've got they're at New Hampshire tomorrow, and again coverage beginning at 2. That means green flag scheduled to drop at about 3. New Hampshire, Loudoun, New Hampshire, and then next week they're at Daytona for the Coke Zero Sugar 400. And then the Chase begins at Darlington, and then Madison, Illinois, and then Bristol Motor Speedway. And we want to remind you that Jacob Townsend and I will be there for the Bristol pre-race show from 3:30 to 6:30, leading up to Performance Racing Network coverage of the Bass Pro Shops night race at Bristol Motor Speedway. So that'll be on September 19th. So that's what's going on there. But we'll have racing action from New Hampshire tomorrow, beginning at 2 o'clock on 910 WJCW. Finishing out, taking a look at Major League Baseball standings. And by the way, if you'd like to call in, would love to hear from you in the second half. The second hour of the program here, 423-477-1064, 423-477-1064. That's a number to call and talk sports. 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Wild card standings. We ran through the regular season standings. Wild card standings in the American League. New York with a big lead. 9.5 games over the number three team right now in the playoffs. That's Texas. Boston is four games behind the Yankees. 5.5 games ahead of Texas. And there is actually... The race for a wild card spot is really in the American League. You've got Texas with a one-game lead over Minnesota, one game over Cleveland, a game and a half over Toronto. Baltimore is just two games back. Detroit, 2.5. Seattle, 3 games back. So you've got essentially 7 teams, because Seattle within 3 games with 34 games remaining, they're still in the race. Kansas City at 8.5 is probably out of it. But you've legitimately got 7 teams that are battling for that last playoff spot in the American League. Texas, who holds down the third spot right now. Minnesota and Cleveland, who are a game behind Texas. Toronto, a game and a half behind Texas. Baltimore, 2 back. Detroit, 2.5 back. And Seattle, 3 back. The National League, not so much. Cubs with a 5-game lead over the third playoff team, wild card team, San Diego. Philadelphia is 3 games behind the Cubs for the top wild card spot. Philadelphia, 2 games above San Diego, who holds down the third spot. Now, behind San Diego, you got Arizona just a game back. Then you got St. Louis, 3.5 back. And Miami, 4 games back. I'll go that far. I'm not going to. Pittsburgh, 6.5 back. Cincinnati, 8. Washington 8.5. I'm not going to go that far. I'm going to go, and I really feel like Miami at 4 is stretching it. So, 4 teams, San Diego, and really, if you want to include Philadelphia, because they've only got a 2-game lead over San Diego, and that means they would only have a 3-game lead over Arizona. But realistically, let's throw Philadelphia in there. So you've got, starting with San Diego for the third spot, Arizona, St. Louis, and Miami, 4 teams battling for 1 spot, 5 for 2 spots if you want to include Philadelphia. But in the American League, and I've always said the team that is the furthest out has the toughest road, because Seattle, while they're 3 games back and within striking range, they've got 6 teams that they have to leapfrog over to get into that third playoff spot. They would have to leap over Detroit, Baltimore, Toronto, Cleveland, Minnesota, and Texas. But all it takes is one hot streak. One hot streak. And the thing is of those 7 teams that are battling for that last spot, none of them have been hot. Texas has lost, they're 4-6 in their last 10. Minnesota 5-5, Cleveland 5-5, Toronto 6-4. That's the best record out of the 7 teams. Baltimore 5-5. Detroit has lost 7 out of their last 10, and Seattle is 5-5. None of them are playing particularly well. The Yankees at 7-3, the top wild card team, they're the hottest team in the wild card hunt. Boston is 5-5, the second best team. So really, below the Yankees, nobody is playing particularly good baseball. Detroit is the one team that's playing poorly at 3-7. But the rest of them are right at around 500 or slightly over or slightly below. So nobody's put together a hot streak. But Seattle, to leapfrog over 6 teams, they're going to have the 6 teams above them kind of go in the tank, or else get on a hot streak to leap over that many teams. If they continue to play 500 baseball, that is not going to be enough to leapfrog 6 teams. 3 or 4 maybe at best, but not 6. When you look at the teams that are battling for that last wild card spot in the National League, well, now the Cubs are 5-5, but Philadelphia, they've won 8 out of their last 10. San Diego has won 7 out of the last 10. And then the 3 teams below San Diego, Arizona 5-5, St. Louis 6-4, Miami 5-5. So San Diego with a distinct advantage over the 3 teams that are chasing them for that final wild card spot. And in fact, at one point earlier this week, Arizona would have had that final wild card spot ahead of San Diego by a game, but San Diego winning 7 out of their last 10 and Arizona 5-5. So they've reversed spots. So that's the way things look in the Major League Baseball wild card standings. So it'll be interesting over the final 34 games, depending on which team it is that we're looking at, to see how those teams finish up. The third round of the BMW Championship gets underway today. It's probably already, well, let's see, is it underway? It is underway, as there are a few golfers that are on the course. The leader, Wyndham Clark, he has a pair of 64s, which is 6 under par. He's 12 under for the tournament. Gary Woodland has shot 64, 65. He's 11 under. They tee off at 150 today. J.J. Spawn, who was the leader in the clubhouse when he finished, shot 64, 66. He's 10 under. And Chris Goddard is 9 under. They will tee off at 139. Sungjae Im and Patrick Cantlay, 9 under and 8 under, respectively, will tee off at 128. Where is Scottie Scheffler, 3 under, after shooting 2 over? He was under the weather the first day, shot 2 over, shot a 5 under 65 yesterday to go 3 under. He is scheduled to tee off here very shortly at 11:28. So he said after his round yesterday that he needs to shoot 4 rounds over the last 2 days like his back 9 yesterday. He was 5 under on his back 9 yesterday. He needs to shoot 4 more back 9s. Four more nines like his back 9 yesterday in order to have a chance to win. Now, the FedEx Cup standings right now, this is the way they are projected to finish based on the way they're playing right now. Scottie Scheffler, despite sitting tied for 26th right now at the BMW Championship, is still projected to finish to be sitting number one with 4,873 FedEx Cup points after the tournament. Matt Fitzpatrick is expected to be number two with 3,426. Wyndham Clark moving up 2 spots to number three, 2,542. Again, these are projections. Cameron Young expected to finish fourth. Siwoo Kim fifth. Chris Goddard 6th. Sam Burns 7th. Colin Morikawa 8th. Tommy Fleetwood 9th. Ludvig Åberg 10th. Xander Schauffele 11th. Rory McIlroy 12th. Russell Henley 13th. Akshay Batai 14th. Jacob Bridgman 15th. J.J. Spawn 16th. Gary Woodland 17th. Hideki Matsuyama 18th. Ryan Gerard 19th. Christoph Wrighton 20th. Victor Hovland 21st. Minwoo Lee 22nd. Alex Fitzpatrick 23rd. Alex Smalley 24th. Justin Rose 25th. Ryan Fox 26th. Adam Scott 27th. Sungjae Im 28th. Tom Kim 29th. And Michael Thorbjørnsen 30th. And that would be the top 30 that would move on to the Tour Championship next week. Patrick Cantlay and Ricky Fowler are 31st and 32nd, respectively, projected to finish there, just missing out. Although, it is interesting because while Ricky Fowler is projected to finish 32nd, he actually has more FedEx Cup points than the 30th and 31st projected finishers. So it's going to be interesting to see that cut line, the top 30, move on to the Tour Championship next week. So that's what is scheduled. If you're not a big golf fan or have not heard for some reason, LIV Golf lost its PIF funding, and its future is in question for next year. They dropped. They're playing their final event of the year in Indianapolis this weekend. They were supposed to have a team championship after that. They've canceled that. There is word that they supposedly have new funding for next year, but not near as much money as they had from the Saudi Arabian PIF. And I came across an article this morning that said that an incident involving Sergio Garcia at this year's Masters way back early this year may have played a role in LIV Golf losing its PIF funding. LIV Golf is currently playing its final event in Indianapolis. Once the Sunday's round ends, the future of the tour is up in the air. The news that the PIF was pulling the plug on its LIV Golf investment came out mere days after the 2026 Masters, as LIV Golf was preparing for its event in Mexico City. And apparently the timing wasn't a mere coincidence, but the events of the prior week in Augusta may have accelerated the PIF's decision to pull the plug. According to an article by the Financial Times, Sergio Garcia's meltdown on the second tee on Sunday at the Masters embarrassed, and I'm going to try my best to pronounce his name correctly, Yasir Al-Rumayyan, the governor of the PIF, who had been at the helm of LIV Golf since its inception, had played a role in his decision to pull LIV's funding. Apparently, Yasir has been wanting to get a membership at Augusta for some time. It said his desire to become a member at Augusta National has been well reported, and Garcia's tantrum did not reflect well on the LIV Golf boss. If you missed it, there is a series of events. After hitting a bad drive on number two, Garcia slammed his driver in frustration, broke his driver against a water cooler, and then later on carried John Rahm's bag while Rahm's caddy tended to a bunker. Garcia received a warning for violating the major championship's new code of conduct, and he issued an apology afterwards. Well, yeah, of course he did, because he was probably forced into issuing an apology afterward. But Joel Beal of Golf Digest noted, in wake of the report, the discussions internally about the PIF pulling its funding from LIV Golf had begun prior to Garcia smashing his club, so it wasn't the cause of the decision. That said, given how hastily things moved from that point, with the PIF pulling out within days of the final round of the Masters, it does seem fair to wonder if the incident accelerated the timeline. So I thought it was rather interesting. I am not a big fan of Sergio Garcia. He's a hothead. This is a guy who spit in a cup after pulling his golf ball out one time because he was mad because he missed a putt. So he spits in the golf cup. That's the kind of stuff that he's pulled his entire career. I've got no respect for him. And so clearly he apparently has had some part in PIF accelerating their decision to pull their funding. John Rahm, who was one of the two biggest fish that LIV Golf got, appears to be set to return to the PGA Tour. He's a two-time major winner, was one of the powerhouses in the sport, described as one of the powerhouses in the sport when he left for LIV. His deal to return to the PGA is described to be very similar to one that Brooks Koepka agreed to earlier this year to return to the PGA. Rahm will not receive sponsor exemptions for signature events next year and will pay $25 million to charity in order to tee off on the PGA Tour next year. So he got his big payday from LIV. And who knows how much of the money that LIV promised him to come play there. Now, certainly he's won money, big money on the tour. But how much of the guaranteed money to come and play there did he actually get? That's a question mark. So he's coming back to the PGA. And it was interesting because I guess a couple of weeks ago when I first heard about the situation with LIV and that they were going to cancel their team championship and whatnot, Bryson DeChambeau and John Rahm was talking about coming back to the PGA. Bryson DeChambeau said that he had a contract, he was going to stay with LIV. Well, now that may not be the case. He is described in an article as being set to become a free agent. And he is actually, instead of playing in Indianapolis this weekend, he is playing at a DP World Tour event in South Africa. It's Gary Player's event, the Nedbank Golf Challenge in South Africa. That's going to be in December. The article said it's a notable addition to DeChambeau's schedule for a number of reasons, but particularly because it's his first confirmed start outside LIV Golf as he gets set to become a free agent next week. LIV is, they're scrambling to find funding for 2027 and beyond. Every player on LIV Golf now faces uncertainty about their future, but for the sport's biggest impending free agent, Bryson DeChambeau, the timing of LIV's apparent collapse has thrown a serious wrench in his plans. DeChambeau figured to enter this offseason with a ton of leverage to force LIV Golf to give him a huge amount of guaranteed money to return or push for a great deal from the PGA Tour to return and serve as the effective death knell for LIV. Instead, DeChambeau now finds himself with little in the way of leverage against either tour, given LIV's questionable, at best, financial situation as he gets set to hit golfing free agency. I'm here to tell you, the PGA Tour, when they are doing what they're doing with Brooks Koepka and John Rahm, they are not going to pay Bryson DeChambeau to come back and play on their tour. That is not happening. It's just, unlike many of his European colleagues on LIV, DeChambeau has not played in other DP World Tour events in recent years, with his last DP World Tour start being the 2022 JP McManus Pro-Am. Now facing the sudden reality that's about to be a player without a home tour, DeChambeau will tee it up in South Africa for a rare DP World Tour start as he explores all of his potential options. I wonder, DeChambeau has voiced hope that there could be a world where he could play on LIV Golf and the PGA Tour in the future. You know that's not going to happen because the article says there's little reason to believe the PGA Tour will budge on its insistence that players choose one or the other now that LIV Golf has lost its blank check backing from the PIF. So it's going to be interesting. John Rahm's future if LIV Golf declares bankruptcy. Oh, DeChambeau's free agency. John Rahm's future if LIV Golf declares free agent declares bankruptcy, and how the PGA Tour plays its cards with two of the sport's top stars. Well, we've already heard. What John Rahm, he's going to have to donate $25 million to charity, not to the PGA, but to charity. And he will not get sponsor exemptions into signature events. Bryson DeChambeau, with his big ego, he's not going to want to give anybody $25 million of his just to play on the PGA Tour. I wonder if he wouldn't be able to play in the DP World Tour on a regular basis, if he wouldn't just do that. That's a possibility. I'm Don Hellman. This is Sportsline Saturday. We're going to take time out.
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1: What's up, fellas? Mike Golic Jr. here. 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So call the right play. 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
9: Of 86 degrees tonight, partly cloudy skies, a low of 61 degrees, a 30% chance for scattered showers and storms that moves in this evening. For Sunday, clouds decrease throughout the day, a cooler high of 82 degrees. Sunday night, mostly clear skies and a low of 57 degrees. For Monday, sunny skies and a high of 82. For Storm Team 11, I'm meteorologist Hannah George.
10: 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Had a listener email me last week, I think it was Mike, that emailed me, asking if ETSU would be having free tickets for military veterans. Well, Mike, you ask and you shall receive. I'm just going to go ahead and read the press release on the ETSU website. This was actually, I just saw it, but it

0: It was actually released August 7th, but I just now just saw it today. So East Tennessee State, and maybe this is why Mike asked, maybe he had heard a rumor about it. East Tennessee State University Athletics, in partnership with the ETSU Office of Military and Veteran Services, is proud to announce a new complimentary ticket program for veterans for the 2026-27 athletics season as part of ETSU's America 250 celebrations. Through funding provided by the ETSU Office of Military and Veteran Services, eligible veterans may receive up to four complimentary tickets to ETSU home athletic events by presenting a valid military ID at the ticket window on game day. The program will provide 2,000 complimentary tickets across ETSU's five ticketed sports and will be available on a first-come, first-served basis while supplies last. Now, the ticket allocations include there will be 5,000 over the course of the season for ETSU football, a total of 1,000. Did I say 1,000? A total of 1,000 across the football season, the home games. They will be in the green and bronze seating. Men's basketball, they'll have a total of 400 that will be given away. Baseball, 400 general admission tickets. Volleyball, 100 general admission tickets, and women's basketball, 100 general admission tickets. Veterans may claim up to 400 complimentary tickets per home event. In any additional tickets for the same event must be purchased at the regular ticket price. There's no annual limit on participation, allowing eligible veterans to take advantage of the program throughout the year, subject to ticket availability. Complimentary tickets must be claimed in person at the venue ticket window on the day of the event by presenting a valid military ID. Tickets cannot be reserved or claimed in advance and are available only while supplies last. So let's say football season. There's a total of 1,000 for all the football games. And you can get up to four. That would be 250 people. Legitimately, after the first two or three home games, there may not be any more of those tickets left. They may have already given away. If everybody that came takes four tickets, those 1,000 tickets could be gone. So it's while they last. So there's no guarantee that if you're coming to the last home game of the season, the last two home games of the season, that there's going to be tickets remaining. And it does not say that they're going to split them up so many for each game. Doesn't say that. So you've got, let's see, looking at the schedule here, 1, 2, 3, 4, 5, 6, 7 home games. Seven home games. So 1,000 tickets could go very quickly if veterans hear about this and want. So if you want to be able to attend an ETSU game for free, you may want to take advantage of it early in the season. They open up the season at home against Campbell on August 29th. And then the very next game, September 5th, against Tusculum is home. Then they're at North Carolina. And then they're at home for three straight games. West Georgia, Western Carolina, and Chattanooga. So five of the team's first six games are all at home. So it's very possible that, especially with Western Carolina and Chattanooga coming in, those tickets could be all gone by then, and they may not even be available for Tennessee Tech and Samford on October 31st and November 7th. Let's go ahead and go through that schedule again. August 29th, 5:30 kickoff, Campbell. That means our pregame show here on the Monster on the Buccaneers Sports Network will begin at 4 o'clock. September 5th is the same thing, 5:30 kickoff, 4 o'clock pregame. The September 12th game at North Carolina is a 12 noon kickoff. So that means that there will be no Sportsline Saturday that day. Because the pregame show will begin at 10:30. September 19th is a noon kickoff. There will be no Sportsline Saturday that day either, but I will not be at William B. Green Jr. Stadium for that one anyway, because I'll be up at the track with Jacob Townsend doing the Bristol pre-race show. September 26th is a 3:30 kickoff. That means a 1 o'clock pregame. Not sure if I'm going to be able to do a Sportsline Saturday that day or not, just because getting from here in Gray to the stadium and getting set up by 1 o'clock is sometimes tough. Chattanooga is a 3:30 kickoff on October 3rd. October 10th, they're at 2 o'clock at the Citadel. It means 12:30 pregame. October 24th at VMI, 1:30 kickoff. That's a 12 o'clock pregame. October 31st, 3:30. Same thing there. 3:30, 1 o'clock pregame. November 7th, Saturday, against Samford, 1 o'clock kickoff. So no Sportsline Saturday there with an 11:30 pregame. November 14th, 1:30 kickoff, 12 o'clock pregame. And November 21st, 3 o'clock, and that would be a 12:30. So there are several days where we may not have a Sportsline Saturday just because I will not have time to get from here to ETSU in time to be able to do the game or be there for the pregame. So looks like I may be missing a few Saturdays. 423-477-1064, number to call and talk sports, 423-477-1064. If you need a toll-free line, 866-333-WXSM, 866-333-9976. Thursday, the ETSU men's soccer team defeated Queens 1-0 with a second half goal. And also on Thursday, ETSU women's soccer team, they defeated West Georgia 1-0. That was on a second half goal. The women were at home. The men were down in Charlotte taking on Queens. We will take a timeout. We'll be back with the final segment of Sportsline Saturday.
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24: Of 86 degrees tonight, partly cloudy skies, a low of 61 degrees, a 30% chance for scattered showers and storms that moves in this evening. For Sunday, clouds decrease throughout the day, a cooler high of 82 degrees. Sunday night, mostly clear skies and a low of 57 degrees. For Monday, sunny skies and a high of 82. For Storm Team 11, I'm meteorologist Hannah George.

0: Welcome back into Sportsline Saturday. I'm Don Hellman. 423-477-1064. If you need a toll-free line, 866-333-WXSM, 866-333-9976. I'm trying to find a list of Little League Baseball World Series scores that will give me non-abbreviations. games that were played in the international bracket yesterday. Mexico defeated Australia 7-1. Latin America over Panama 6-4. Asia Pacific over Europe, Africa 5-0. And Croatia over Japan 6-0. And I'm going to go ahead and back out of this and go back to where I had, so I can give you the American scores, the teams themselves. Hamilton, it was Henderson, Nevada, defeating Hamilton, Ohio, 6-5. Davenport, Iowa, over Bonita, California, 1-0. Tacoma, Washington, downing Bourne, Texas, 6-4. And New Jersey, Bayonne, New Jersey, over Westchester, Pennsylvania, 3-1. So those were the scores from yesterday. Eight games played. There are four games scheduled for today, 1 o'clock today. These are all on ESPN, by the way. At 1 o'clock today, it is Vancouver, Canada against Sydney, Australia. That's an elimination game as far as trying to play towards getting into the Little League World Series Championship. And at 5 o'clock, Tokyo, Japan against Santiago, Dominican Republic. In the American bracket, Hamilton, Ohio will take on Bridgewater, Massachusetts at 3 o'clock, and at 7 o'clock, Bonita, California, against Phoenix City, Alabama. So those are all, so 1 o'clock, 3 o'clock, 5 o'clock, 7 o'clock, all on ESPN. And I'm guessing that those will be going back and forth between Lamade Stadium and Volunteer Stadium in South Williamsport. Right across the street from the hotel that I stayed at when I was there for the 50th International Congress of Little League Baseball. That's what I was there for. Got to actually see Bob Hope perform. That was one of the highlights of it. I don't think I'm going to have time for this, so I'm going to have to. College football rankings. Preseason, AP and coaches poll are very, very similar, at least somewhat towards the top. The AP has got Ohio State, Oregon, Georgia, and the coaches poll has got Ohio State, Oregon, and Georgia as well. AP has got Notre Dame 4, Texas 5. The coaches have got Texas 4, Notre Dame 5. Both have Indiana 6. Both have Miami 7, Texas A&M 8. AP has got Ole Miss 9, Oklahoma 10. Coaches have got Oklahoma 9, Ole Miss 10. And that's where things start to get shuffled. On the AP side of things, starting with 11th, it's LSU, Texas Tech, Alabama, BYU, USC, and Michigan. Washington, Penn State, SMU, Tennessee 20th, Utah, Iowa, Houston, Louisville, and Missouri. On the coaches' side, Alabama 11th, Texas Tech, LSU, USC, BYU, Michigan, Penn State, Tennessee 18th, Washington 19th, SMU, Utah, Iowa, Clemson, Houston, and Missouri. I was listening to the Eric Ainge show yesterday. I'm trying to see. And most of what they were talking about was predictions with 9 or 10 wins. And in fact, it was funny because they were going game by game and projecting wins, win or loss. And it was interesting because they came down to the second to last game against LSU. And if they picked Tennessee to win that and then beat Vanderbilt, which they all had them beating Vanderbilt, Tennessee would be 10-2 and would likely make it to the playoffs. But nobody wanted to say they thought Tennessee would go 10-2 and make it to the playoffs. So most of them were saying 9-3. And Eric Ainge said, well, I said that if Tennessee and LSU both came into that game with a chance to win 10 games, that the home team would win, which is Tennessee. But then he turned around and said, but I don't believe my own prediction. So he's saying 9-3. But 10-2, 9-3, I don't know. And I'll do this next week. I will go through the ETSU schedule and the Tennessee schedule and give you my unscientific predictions. And typically what I do is I say they're going to win this game, lose this game, and then what happens in these remaining games will make a difference, and this is what I think they're going to end up. That's how I usually do it. And I think this year, even more so than last year, is going to be extremely difficult. Because both teams with new quarterbacks and how the quarterbacks play, and Will Healy himself for ETSU has said, the team will go as far as quarterback play takes them. And he's already named Mason Mims as a starting quarterback. I don't think we'll see multiple guys playing quarterback unless we see an injury. And Tennessee, I don't know that they have named a starting quarterback yet. But how the quarterback plays there will make a big difference too. And the defense. So I'll give you my predictions for those, both of those, next week. ETSU kicking it off next week. Tennessee in 2 weeks. That's going to do it for Sportsline Saturday. Hope you enjoyed the program.
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